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1: 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I was watching Instagram today and I saw a video that matched their theme perfectly. And I was like, oh my goodness, I have to share this. So I shared it and I'm like, look, this video is exactly what you were talking about. Wow, it's like God put it on my feed to show you. It's beautiful. It's exciting. It's something that we want to share about. Well, maybe a song makes you think of your friend. 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

If I could just snap my fingers and eradicate envy from my life, I would do it. I bet you would too. Hey, I'm Francesca. Thanks for listening to Spirit FM tonight. You know, envy is very real. Jealousy is very real. But some have compared it to a weed. You don't have to eradicate it, but you need to not water it. So how do we not water the weed of envy? Well, we can focus on the fact that all the people around us are just ordinary people. Oftentimes we put them on pedestals, but they're just normal people. We could turn off our envy machine, which is your phone, it's your social media. Not necessarily ditch social media altogether, but unfollow people that make you feel envious, that don't bring up good feelings inside of you, that don't bring out the best side of you. Unfollow them, tell your algorithm you don't want to see it. Make your social media work for your life. And number three is, honestly, stop trying to be envied yourself. It's kind of natural for us to want to display our strengths and to hide our weaknesses from stranger. That's very natural. But what we can do is actually just be honest about the things we do right and the ways that we fail. And then we'll feel less envy towards other people because we're not trying to cultivate it towards ourselves.

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1: First rule of the impossible question. Ready? Let's all say it together on one, two, three.
2: Do not Google the answer.
1: I didn't hear everybody.
3: Oh, no.
1: Yeah, that white Toyota Corolla.
3: Yeah, they were kind of quiet. Let's try it again.
1: Okay, one, two, three.
2: Do not Google the answer.
1: Oh, that was much better.
3: Yes, I heard
1: it. Much better. Thank you. Thank you for that.
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Sometimes it is so nice to just have a fresh start, to have a clean slate, especially after a difficult season. You know, Tim knows this way too well. He moved to Tampa from upstate New York after a difficult season, but he didn't know anybody here, and that makes it just that much harder. But one day he found Spirit FM, and when he found Spirit FM, it helped him to find his church family. 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

0: 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For our amazing Ellie, happy birthday. You are so kind, caring, and loving. We are blessed to be part of La Familia. With love from Abuela, Grandpa, Mama, Daddy, and Sissy Violet, God bless you always.
1: How kind are you? Let me reframe that. How kind are you to yourself? Hey, I'm Fernando from The Way Home. It can become second nature to practice kindness daily, becoming almost part of your personality. Most of the time, it's not hard. Think about the words you use when speaking to others. Those kind, thoughtful words. Compare those to the words you use when you talk about yourself. 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Don't you deserve kindness too? Aren't you a child of God? Here's my challenge to you. Start talking to yourself with the same consideration and love you use when talking to others. It might just change your day, maybe your life.
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0: I tried to run, but still you came. And you stepped into the dark, 'cause that's just the kind of God you are.
1: Every now and then, you're going to have a little bit of a sleepless night. Insomnia happens. For me, I struggle to sleep. But, you know, parents of newborns, students cramming for tests, we all know that we need to sleep. We all know the struggle and the impact that a lack of sleep has on us. But can you actually go without sleep for a little bit? Well, sort of. It's not very pretty. The world record for not sleeping is 19 days. Can you believe it? 19 days. The record holders reported they felt very nauseous. They felt very irritable. But by day four, one of the scientists who was observing said that they were experiencing hallucinations, delusions, and had a very short attention span. So one of the reasons that the Guinness Book of World Records stopped keeping sleeplessness records is because of the health risk, because it's not good for you. So I know you want to stay up. I know you want to get the stuff done, but maybe try to take a nap first and then try to hit it again. It's better to get some sleep than none.

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1: 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A Long Surrender. It's a
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You're with your friends. You're with your community. You've got your Bible. You're reading scripture. You're being uplifted, edified. You get to participate in the Mass, and you get to do it all on the beach. Doesn't that kind of sound like the perfect summer evening? Right? So don't miss out. This is not just a pretty picture. This is real life. So next Wednesday, August 5th at Sand Key Park in Clearwater, Spirit FM is hosting Bible on the Beach. Mass will be celebrated by Father Izzy Hernandez. 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

She's a happy scientist. Not only does she love studying science, because she does, but she actually studies the science of happiness. This researcher who I follow, she's absolutely amazing, studies the science of happiness and was saying that some people ask her, well, what is being happy? Does that mean indulging all the time? You eat every donut, you sleep in every day, you scroll through your Instagram for hours. Well, short answer is no. Just pleasure-seeking, what psychologists call hedonic happiness. It feels great in the moment, but it doesn't really last. Did you know that your body actually runs on cycles? About every 90 to 120 minutes throughout the day, you experience what's called an ultradian rhythm, which is a natural energy peak followed by a 20-minute dip. So most of us kind of just push through it, you grab a snack, you power through, but then you wonder, like, oh, it's the middle of the day and I don't feel so awesome right now. So the research shows us that basically, take a break during the natural dip. Don't work through lunch. Take your lunch break. Go on a 20-minute walk. Take a power nap. Even just switching to a completely different activity. You're going to feel more engaged and satisfied with your work. And you're not losing valuable work time, by the way, because employees who do these things tend to do better work. So take a break. You'll be happier. The break doesn't mean you're lazy, but it's about you're letting yourself recover. And recovery will lead to better performance over time.

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2: Phil Wickham has released his new EP called Everyday Hallelujah, featuring studio, live, and piano versions of the title track with two additional songs. It goes alongside his new book, Everyday Hallelujah, which releases August 11th. Matthew West has announced his next album coming September 25th called Jesus is King. Forrest Frank set yet another record for his concerts. He set the Christian concert attendance record at Louisville, Kentucky, with over 240,000 fans in Louisville KFC's Yum Center. It was the venue's second largest concert ever, coming second.

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I am falling for the billboards. I'm falling for the marketing because I'm trying to eat, you know, overall better. Now, I'm not great at it, okay? But I was looking for, you know, where can I get my burger fix that's not McDonald's, because McDonald's is kind of worst of the worst. But it's also something I crave all the time. So we went to Steak and Shake this week for lunch, because Steak and Shake was putting up billboards like grass-fed beef. And I'm like, whatever. If it's a burger and it might be slightly better for me, I'm going to go for it. It was 100% the right choice. Just as delicious as I remember when I was a kid, except the only difference is, did you know that Steak and Shake accepts Bitcoin as a form of payment for your burger? Now, I have no idea how all of that works. I don't even know how you'd pay with it, but it said, you know, card, cash, or Bitcoin. And I just stared at the

0: machine. And I'm like, what does that even mean? How are we going to do it? And it's so funny because it's a 1950s looking diner, right? But then they are accepting the payment of the future. It was very odd, but I will say it was very delicious.
1: Should have been long gone now, yeah. Shouldn't be living.

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1: Yeah.
0: Here's a song to give you a boost, helping you live with spirit. 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

Sometimes we just fall into the abyss of doom scrolling. And I know because I literally just had to force myself to put my phone down. We all fall into it. So you might as well get some uplifting Jesus-focused content. 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
1: First rule of the impossible question. Ready? Let's all say it together on 1, 2, 3. Do not Google the answer.
2: I didn't hear everybody.
3: Oh, no.
2: Yeah, that white Toyota Corolla.
3: Yeah, they were kind of quiet. Let's try it again.
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2: Oh, that was much better.
3: Yes, I heard
2: much
3: it.
2: Much better. Thank you. Thank you for that.
0: Davis and Maria, 6 to 10 a.m. on your Spirit FM.

0: Hi, I'm Greg Schutte, Director of Marriage Works Ohio, Catholic therapist and author of the Building a Eucharistic Marriage course. This week we talk about Proverbs 12, verse 1. Whoever loves discipline loves knowledge, but whoever hates reproof is stupid. I believe that we have to be careful not to grow apathetic or dismissive toward our spouse's concerns and criticism. We can find ourselves often defensive at first, but slowly moving to a half-hearted yes, dear, with no desire to change our behavior. However, to be in a relationship necessitates sacrifice, growth, and at times change. This proverb should remind us that becoming better as a person requires knowledge, discipline, and a desire for both. This week, open your heart to knowing more of what your spouse needs from you rather than becoming contentious or apathetic. If you'd like to learn more about building a Eucharistic marriage, go to eucharisticmarriage.org.
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0: been.
1: I don't know about you, but once I got back into reading, I realized I can't read one book at a time. It's not what I do. So I've got multiple nonfiction and multiple fiction all going at once. And, you know, you pick and choose based on what you feel like reading that day. Lately, I've been trying to read more of the classics. It takes more brain power. So, like, before I go to bed, that's not really my vibe. But if I'm reading during the day, absolutely. Just to learn the classics a little bit more. And it's so funny. Right now, I'm reading Wuthering Heights. And learning so much about the culture and the time period that you kind of need to know to have the background to understand the story. And books are basically little time machines. We don't have time machines, right? Those aren't real. But books are the closest thing to a time machine that we actually have. So if you want to learn about the past, you want to learn about history, you want to learn about other cultures, you can pick up a book from that and learn. Same way with our scriptures, by the way. As you break open your scripture and as you're really reading into it and learning, a lot of times learning the cultural norms, the social norms, the history of the context of our scriptures is so helpful for understanding even deeper. So you might not have a time machine in your backyard, but I'm sure you got a book in your house. So you've got something that's just as good.
2: Oh, wow.

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5: Still trying to build an empire. Still trying to be a king.

Imagine the entire glory of God revealed is right in front of your eyes. The Messiah, the second coming, the one who will pay the price, the one who cares for you, gives you mercy, gives you kindness, has given you redemption, right in front of you, and you don't even recognize him. I mean, that's truly what we see in today's gospel. Jesus said to them, a prophet is not without honor, except in his native place and in his own house. And he did not work many mighty deeds there because of their lack of faith. Now, yes, historically, this happened. We see this in the Bible. We know it as a fact that they did not view him as the Messiah in his own home. But what about us? What about us who grow up with faith? Many of us have had access to the scriptures most of our lives, or have had access to the teachings of our church for most of our lives. And we know Jesus so well, but sometimes we forget to listen to him. We know of his past so well that we forget to see what he is doing right now. If Jesus has been part of your life for most of your life, or even for a small part of it, that is something to be grateful for. But let us not forget that, yes, he was in the past, but he is here now. And he is in your future. He will do many mighty deeds. He will do many miracles. He will give you healing. He will give you, again, the fullness of redemption tomorrow, the same way he did back then. But we have to open our eyes to the fact that he is here with us now. Will you pray with me? In the name of the Father, and of the Son, and of the Holy Spirit, today we pray for James's financial situation, for Wayne, who's recovering from a stroke, for Jeff, who's going through a crisis and needs consolation, for Joey, who might have the flu, for the Osborne family whose mom received troubling diagnosis, for A, who's taking their cat to the vet, for Trent to have a new career opportunity, for the healing of many of our prayer partners. And we lift up all the prayer intentions that the Spirit FM listeners hold right now in the silence of their hearts. My Lord and my God, thank you for being present in not just our past, but in the world's past. Thank you for what you've done. Thank you for who you are, but let us not lose sight of what you're still doing now. In the name of the Father, and of the Son, and of the Holy Spirit, amen. Thank you for praying with me.

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1: In the name of the Father, and of the Son, and of the Holy Spirit.
2: Amen.
1: I believe in God, the Father Almighty, maker of heaven and earth. I believe in Jesus Christ, his only Son, our Lord, who was conceived by the Holy Spirit, born of the Virgin Mary, suffered under Pontius Pilate, was crucified, died, and was buried. He descended to the dead. On the third day he rose again from the dead. He ascended into heaven, seated at the right hand of God, the Father Almighty. From thence he shall come to judge the living and the dead.
2: I believe in the Holy Spirit, the Holy Catholic Church, the communion of saints, the forgiveness of sins, the resurrection of the body, and life everlasting. Amen.
1: Our Father, who art in heaven, hallowed be thy name. Thy kingdom come, thy will be done, on earth as it is in heaven.
2: Give us this day our daily bread, and forgive us our trespasses, as we forgive those who trespass against us. And lead us not into temptation, but deliver us from evil. Amen. Hail Mary, full of grace, the Lord is with thee. Blessed art thou among women, and blessed is the fruit of thy womb, Jesus.
1: Holy Mary, Mother of God, pray for us sinners, now and at the hour of our death. Amen.
2: Hail Mary, full of grace, the Lord is with thee. Blessed art thou among women, and blessed is the fruit of thy womb, Jesus.
1: Holy Mary, Mother of God, pray for us sinners, now and at the hour of our death. Amen.
2: Hail Mary, full of grace, the Lord is with thee. Blessed art thou among women, and blessed is the fruit of thy womb, Jesus.
1: Holy Mary, Mother of God, pray for us sinners, now and at the hour of our death. Amen. Glory be to the Father, and to the Son, and to the Holy Spirit.
2: As it was in the beginning, is now, and ever shall be, world without end. Amen.
1: The first sorrowful mystery, the agony in the garden. Our Father who art in heaven, hallowed be thy name. Thy kingdom come, thy will be done, on earth as it is in heaven.
2: Give us this day our daily bread, and forgive us our trespasses, as we forgive those who trespass against us. And lead us not into temptation, but deliver us from evil. Amen.
1: Then Jesus came with them to a place called Gethsemane, and he said to his disciples, Sit here, while I go over there and pray. He took along Peter and the two sons of Zebedee, and began to feel sorrow and distress.
2: Hail Mary, full of grace, the Lord is with thee. Blessed art thou among women, and blessed is the fruit of thy womb, Jesus.
1: Holy Mary, Mother of God, pray for us sinners, now and at the hour of our death. Amen. Then he said to them, My soul is sorrowful even to death. Remain here and keep watch with me.
2: Hail Mary, full of grace, the Lord is with thee. Blessed art thou among women, and blessed is the fruit of thy womb, Jesus.
1: Holy Mary, Mother of God, pray for us sinners, now and at the hour of our death. Amen. After withdrawing about a stone's throw from them, and kneeling, he prayed.
2: Hail Mary, full of grace, the Lord is with thee. Blessed art thou among women, and blessed is the fruit of thy womb, Jesus.
1: Holy Mary, Mother of God, pray for us sinners, now and at the hour of our death. Amen. He said, Father, if you are willing, take this cup away from me. Still not my will, but yours be done.
2: Hail Mary, full of grace, the Lord is with thee. Blessed art thou among women, and blessed is the fruit of thy womb, Jesus.
1: Holy Mary, Mother of God, pray for us sinners, now and at the hour of our death. Amen. And to strengthen him, an angel from heaven appeared to him.
2: Hail Mary, full of grace, the Lord is with thee. Blessed art thou among women, and blessed is the fruit of thy womb, Jesus.
1: Holy Mary, Mother of God, pray for us sinners, now and at the hour of our death. Amen. He was in such agony, and he prayed so fervently.
2: Hail Mary, full of grace, the Lord is with thee. Blessed art thou among women, and blessed is the fruit of thy womb, Jesus.
1: Holy Mary, Mother of God, pray for us sinners, now and at the hour of our death. Amen. That his sweat became like drops of blood falling on the ground.
2: Hail Mary, full of grace, the Lord is with thee. Blessed art thou among women, and blessed is the fruit of thy womb, Jesus.
1: Holy Mary, Mother of God, pray for us sinners, now and at the hour of our death. Amen. When he returned to his disciples, he found them asleep. He said to Peter, So you could not keep watch with me for 1 hour?
2: Hail Mary, full of grace, the Lord is with thee. Blessed art thou among women, and blessed is the fruit of thy womb, Jesus.
1: Holy Mary, Mother of God, pray for us sinners, now and at the hour of our death. Amen. Watch and pray, that you may not undergo the test.
2: Hail Mary, full of grace, the Lord is with thee. Blessed art thou among women, and blessed is the fruit of thy womb, Jesus.
1: Holy Mary, Mother of God, pray for us sinners, now and at the hour of our death. Amen. The Spirit is willing, but the flesh is weak.
2: Hail Mary, full of grace, the Lord is with thee. Blessed art thou among women, and blessed is the fruit of thy womb, Jesus.
1: Holy Mary, Mother of God, pray for us sinners, now and at the hour of our death. Amen. Glory be to the Father, and to the Son, and to the Holy Spirit.
2: As it was in the beginning, is now, and ever shall be, world without end. Amen.
3: O my Jesus, forgive us our sins, save us from the fires of hell. Lead all souls to heaven, especially those in most need of thy mercy.
1: The second sorrowful mystery, the scourging at the pillar. Our Father who art in heaven, hallowed be thy name. Thy kingdom come, thy will be done, on earth as it is in heaven.
2: Give us this day our daily bread, and forgive us our trespasses, as we forgive those who trespass against us. And lead us not into temptation, but deliver us from evil. Amen.
1: They bound Jesus, led him away, and handed him over to Pilate. Pilate questioned him, "Are you the King of the Jews?"
2: Hail Mary, full of grace, the Lord is with thee. Blessed art thou among women, and blessed is the fruit of thy womb, Jesus.
1: Holy Mary, Mother of God, pray for us sinners, now and at the hour of our death. Amen. Jesus answered, "My kingdom does not belong to this world. My kingdom is not here."
2: Hail Mary, full of grace, the Lord is with thee. Blessed art thou among women, and blessed is the fruit of thy womb, Jesus.
1: Holy Mary, Mother of God, pray for us sinners, now and at the hour of our death. Amen. So Pilate said to him, "Then you are a king." "You say I am a king. For this I was born, and for this I came into the world, to testify to the truth. Everyone who belongs to the truth listens to my voice."
2: Hail Mary, full of grace, the Lord is with thee. Blessed art thou among women, and blessed is the fruit of thy womb, Jesus.
1: Holy Mary, Mother of God, pray for us sinners, now and at the hour of our death. Amen. Pilate said to him, "What is truth?" When he had said this, he again went out to the Jews and said to them, "I find no guilt in him."
2: Hail Mary, full of grace, the Lord is with thee. Blessed art thou among women, and blessed is the fruit of thy womb, Jesus.
1: Holy Mary, Mother of God, pray for us sinners, now and at the hour of our death. Amen. Then Pilate took Jesus and had him scourged.
2: Hail Mary, full of grace, the Lord is with thee. Blessed art thou among women, and blessed is the fruit of thy womb, Jesus.
1: Holy Mary, Mother of God, pray for us sinners, now and at the hour of our death. Amen. He was spurned and avoided by men, a man of suffering, accustomed to infirmity, one of those from whom men hide their faces, spurned, and we held him in no esteem.
2: Hail Mary, full of grace, the Lord is with thee. Blessed art thou among women, and blessed is the fruit of thy womb, Jesus.
1: Holy Mary, Mother of God, pray for us sinners, now and at the hour of our death. Amen. Yet it was our infirmities that he bore, our sufferings that he endured, while we thought of him as stricken, as one smitten by God and afflicted.
2: Hail Mary, full of grace, the Lord is with thee. Blessed art thou among women, and blessed is the fruit of thy womb, Jesus.
1: Holy Mary, Mother of God, pray for us sinners, now and at the hour of our death. Amen. But he was pierced for our offenses, crushed for our sins.
2: Hail Mary, full of grace, the Lord is with thee. Blessed art thou among women, and blessed is the fruit of thy womb, Jesus.
1: Holy Mary, Mother of God, pray for us sinners, now and at the hour of our death. Amen. We had all gone astray like sheep, each following his own way, but the Lord laid upon him the guilt of us all.
2: Hail Mary, full of grace, the Lord is with thee. Blessed art thou among women, and blessed is the fruit of thy womb, Jesus.
1: Holy Mary, Mother of God, pray for us sinners, now and at the hour of our death. Amen. Upon him was the chastisement that makes us whole. By his stripes we were healed.
2: Hail Mary, full of grace, the Lord is with thee. Blessed art thou among women, and blessed is the fruit of thy womb, Jesus.
1: Holy Mary, Mother of God, pray for us sinners, now and at the hour of our death. Amen. Glory be to the Father, and to the Son, and to the Holy Spirit.
2: As it was in the beginning, is now, and ever shall be, world without end. Amen.
3: O my Jesus, forgive us our sins, save us from the fires of hell. Lead all souls to heaven, especially those in most need of thy mercy.
1: The third sorrowful mystery, the crowning with thorns. Our Father who art in heaven, hallowed be thy name. Thy kingdom come, thy will be done on earth as it is in heaven.
2: Give us this day our daily bread, and forgive us our trespasses, as we forgive those who trespass against us. And lead us not into temptation, but deliver us from evil. Amen.
1: The soldiers led him away inside the palace, that is the praetorium, and assembled the whole cohort.
2: Hail Mary, full of grace, the Lord is with thee. Blessed art thou among women, and blessed is the fruit of thy womb, Jesus.
1: Holy Mary, Mother of God, pray for us sinners, now and at the hour of our death. Amen. Weaving a crown of thorns, they placed it on him.
2: Hail Mary, full of grace, the Lord is with thee. Blessed art thou among women, and blessed is the fruit of thy womb, Jesus.
1: Holy Mary, Mother of God, pray for us sinners, now and at the hour of our death. Amen. And kneeling before him, they mocked him, saying, Hail, King of the Jews.
2: Hail Mary, full of grace, the Lord is with thee. Blessed art thou among women, and blessed is the fruit of thy womb, Jesus.
1: Holy Mary, Mother of God, pray for us sinners, now and at the hour of our death. Amen. They spat upon him, and took the reed and kept striking him on the head.
2: Hail Mary, full of grace, the Lord is with thee. Blessed art thou among women, and blessed is the fruit of thy womb, Jesus.
1: Holy Mary, Mother of God, pray for us sinners, now and at the hour of our death. Amen. When Pilate saw that he was not succeeding, he took water and washed his hands in the sight of the crowd, saying, I am innocent of this man's blood. Look to it yourselves.
2: Hail Mary, full of grace, the Lord is with thee. Blessed art thou among women, and blessed is the fruit of thy womb, Jesus.
1: Holy Mary, Mother of God, pray for us sinners, now and at the hour of our death. Amen. Once more Pilate went out and said to them, Look, I am bringing him out to you, so that you may know that I find no guilt in him.
2: Hail Mary, full of grace, the Lord is with thee. Blessed art thou among women, and blessed is the fruit of thy womb, Jesus.
1: Holy Mary, Mother of God, pray for us sinners, now and at the hour of our death. Amen. So Jesus came out, wearing the crown of thorns and the purple cloak, and he said to them, Behold the man.
2: Hail Mary, full of grace, the Lord is with thee. Blessed art thou among women, and blessed is the fruit of thy womb, Jesus.
1: Holy Mary, Mother of God, pray for us sinners, now and at the hour of our death. Amen. They cried out, Take him away, take him away, crucify him.
2: Hail Mary, full of grace, the Lord is with thee. Blessed art thou among women, and blessed is the fruit of thy womb, Jesus.
1: Holy Mary, Mother of God, pray for us sinners, now and at the hour of our death. Amen. Pilate said to them, Shall I crucify your king? The chief priest answered, We have no king but Caesar.
2: Hail Mary, full of grace, the Lord is with thee. Blessed art thou among women, and blessed is the fruit of thy womb, Jesus.
1: Holy Mary, Mother of God, pray for us sinners, now and at the hour of our death. Amen. So Pilate, wishing to satisfy the crowd, handed him over to be crucified.
2: Hail Mary, full of grace, the Lord is with thee. Blessed art thou among women, and blessed is the fruit of thy womb, Jesus.
1: Holy Mary, Mother of God, pray for us sinners, now and at the hour of our death. Amen. Glory be to the Father, and to the Son, and to the Holy Spirit.
2: As it was in the beginning, is now, and ever shall be, world without end. Amen.
3: O my Jesus, forgive us our sins, save us from the fires of hell, lead all souls to heaven, especially those in most need of thy mercy.
1: The fourth sorrowful mystery, Jesus carries the cross. Our Father who art in heaven, hallowed be thy name. Thy kingdom come, thy will be done, on earth as it is in heaven.
2: Give us this day our daily bread, and forgive us our trespasses, as we forgive those who trespass against us. And lead us not into temptation, but deliver us from evil. Amen.
1: Then he said to all, If anyone wishes to come after me, he must deny himself, and take up his cross daily, and follow me.
2: Hail Mary, full of grace, the Lord is with thee. Blessed art thou among women, and blessed is the fruit of thy womb, Jesus.
1: Holy Mary, Mother of God, pray for us sinners, now and at the hour of our death. Amen. For whoever wishes to save his life will lose it, but whoever loses his life for my sake will save it.
2: Hail Mary, full of grace, the Lord is with thee. Blessed art thou among women, and blessed is the fruit of thy womb, Jesus.
1: Holy Mary, Mother of God, pray for us sinners, now and at the hour of our death. Amen. And carrying the cross himself, they led him out to crucify him.
2: Hail Mary, full of grace, the Lord is with thee. Blessed art thou among women, and blessed is the fruit of thy womb, Jesus.
1: Holy Mary, Mother of God, pray for us sinners, now and at the hour of our death. Amen. As they led him away, they took hold of a certain Simon, a Cyrenian, who was coming in from the country, and after laying the cross on him, they made him carry it behind Jesus.
2: Hail Mary, full of grace, the Lord is with thee. Blessed art thou among women, and blessed is the fruit of thy womb, Jesus.
1: Holy Mary, Mother of God, pray for us sinners, now and at the hour of our death. Amen. Take my yoke upon you, and learn from me.
2: Hail Mary, full of grace, the Lord is with thee. Blessed art thou among women, and blessed is the fruit of thy womb, Jesus.
1: Holy Mary, Mother of God, pray for us sinners, now and at the hour of our death. Amen. For I am meek and humble of heart.
2: Hail Mary, full of grace, the Lord is with thee. Blessed art thou among women, and blessed is the fruit of thy womb, Jesus.
1: Holy Mary, Mother of God, pray for us sinners, now and at the hour of our death. Amen. And you will find rest for yourselves, for my yoke is easy, and my burden light.
2: Hail Mary, full of grace, the Lord is with thee. Blessed art thou among women, and blessed is the fruit of thy womb, Jesus.
1: Holy Mary, Mother of God, pray for us sinners, now and at the hour of our death. Amen. A large crowd of people followed Jesus, including many women who mourned and lamented him.
2: Hail Mary, full of grace, the Lord is with thee. Blessed art thou among women, and blessed is the fruit of thy womb, Jesus.
1: Holy Mary, Mother of God, pray for us sinners, now and at the hour of our death. Amen. Jesus turned to them and said, Daughters of Jerusalem, do not weep for me. Weep instead for yourselves and for your children. For indeed, the days are coming when people will say, Blessed are the barren, the wombs that never bore, and the breasts that never nursed.
2: Hail Mary, full of grace, the Lord is with thee. Blessed art thou among women, and blessed is the fruit of thy womb, Jesus.
1: Holy Mary, Mother of God, pray for us sinners, now and at the hour of our death. Amen. At that time, people will say to the mountains, Fall upon us, and to the hills, Cover us. For if these things are done when the wood is green, what will happen when it is dry?
2: Hail Mary, full of grace, the Lord is with thee. Blessed art thou among women, and blessed is the fruit of thy womb, Jesus.
1: Holy Mary, Mother of God, pray for us sinners, now and at the hour of our death. Amen. Glory be to the Father, and to the Son, and to the Holy Spirit.
2: As it was in the beginning, is now, and ever shall be, world without end. Amen.
3: O my Jesus, forgive us our sins. Save us from the fires of hell. Lead all souls to heaven, especially those in most need of thy mercy.
1: The fifth sorrowful mystery, the crucifixion. Our Father who art in heaven, hallowed be thy name. Thy kingdom come, thy will be done, on earth as it is in heaven.
2: Give us this day our daily bread, and forgive us our trespasses, as we forgive those who trespass against us. And lead us not into temptation, but deliver us from evil. Amen.
1: There they crucified him, and with him two others, one on either side, with Jesus in the middle.
2: Hail Mary, full of grace, the Lord is with thee. Blessed art thou among women, and blessed is the fruit of thy womb, Jesus.
1: Holy Mary, Mother of God, pray for us sinners, now and at the hour of our death. Amen. Then Jesus said, Father, forgive them. They know not what they do.
2: Hail Mary, full of grace, the Lord is with thee. Blessed art thou among women, and blessed is the fruit of thy womb, Jesus.
1: Holy Mary, Mother of God, pray for us sinners, now and at the hour of our death. Amen. Then he said, Jesus, remember me when you come into your kingdom. He replied to him, Amen, I say to you, today you will be with me in paradise.
2: Hail Mary, full of grace, the Lord is with thee. Blessed art thou among women, and blessed is the fruit of thy womb, Jesus.
1: Holy Mary, Mother of God, pray for us sinners, now and at the hour of our death. Amen. Standing by the cross of Jesus were his mother and his mother's sister, Mary, the wife of Clopas, and Mary of Magdala. When Jesus saw his mother and the disciple there whom he loved,
2: Hail Mary, full of grace, the Lord is with thee. Blessed art thou among women, and blessed is the fruit of thy womb, Jesus.
1: Holy Mary, Mother of God, pray for us sinners, now and at the hour of our death. Amen. He said to his mother, Woman, behold your son. Then he said to the disciple, Behold your mother.
2: Hail Mary, full of grace, the Lord is with thee. Blessed art thou among women, and blessed is the fruit of thy womb, Jesus.
1: Holy Mary, Mother of God, pray for us sinners, now and at the hour of our death. Amen. And from that hour the disciple took her into his home.
2: Hail Mary, full of grace, the Lord is with thee. Blessed art thou among women, and blessed is the fruit of thy womb, Jesus.
1: Holy Mary, Mother of God, pray for us sinners, now and at the hour of our death. Amen. It was now about noon, and darkness came over the whole land until 3 p.m, because of an eclipse of the sun. Then the veil of the temple was torn down the middle.
2: Hail Mary, full of grace, the Lord is with thee. Blessed art thou among women, and blessed is the fruit of thy womb, Jesus.
1: Holy Mary, Mother of God, pray for us sinners, now and at the hour of our death. Amen. After this, aware that everything was now finished, in order that the scripture might be fulfilled, Jesus said, I thirst.
2: Hail Mary, full of grace, the Lord is with thee. Blessed art thou among women, and blessed is the fruit of thy womb, Jesus.
1: Holy Mary, Mother of God, pray for us sinners, now and at the hour of our death. Amen. There was a vessel filled with common wine, so they put a sponge soaked in wine on a sprig of hyssop and put it up to his mouth.
2: Hail Mary, full of grace, the Lord is with thee. Blessed art thou among women, and blessed is the fruit of thy womb, Jesus.
1: Holy Mary, Mother of God, pray for us sinners, now and at the hour of our death. Amen. When Jesus had taken the wine, he said, It is finished. And bowing his head, he handed over the Spirit.
2: Hail Mary, full of grace, the Lord is with thee. Blessed art thou among women, and blessed is the fruit of thy womb, Jesus.
1: Holy Mary, Mother of God, pray for us sinners, now and at the hour of our death. Amen. Glory be to the Father, and to the Son, and to the Holy Spirit.
2: As it was in the beginning, is now, and ever shall be, world without end. Amen.
3: O my Jesus, forgive us our sins, save us from the fires of hell. Lead all souls to heaven, especially those in most need of thy mercy.
2: Hail, Holy Queen, Mother of Mercy. Hail our life, our sweetness, and our hope. To thee do we cry, poor banished children of Eve. To thee do we send up our sighs, mourning and weeping in this valley of tears. Turn then, most gracious Advocate, thine eyes of mercy upon us, and after this our exile, show unto us the blessed fruit of thy womb, Jesus. O clement, O loving, O sweet Virgin Mary,
1: pray for us, O Holy Mother of God,
2: that we may be made worthy of the promises of Christ.
1: In the name of the Father, and of the Son, and of the Holy Spirit.
2: Amen.

0: The following universal prayer is attributed to Pope Clement XI. In the name of the Father, and of the Son, and of the Holy Spirit. Amen. Lord, I believe in you. Increase my faith. I trust in you. Strengthen my trust. I love you. Let me love you more and more. I am sorry for my sins. Deepen my sorrow. I worship you as my first beginning. I long for you as my last end. I praise you as my constant helper and call on you as my loving protector. Guide me by your wisdom. Correct me with your justice. Comfort me with your mercy. Protect me with your power. I offer you, Lord, my thoughts to be fixed on you, my words to have you for their theme, my actions to reflect my love for you, my sufferings to be endured for your greater glory. I want to do what you ask of me in the way you ask, for as long as you ask, because you ask it. Lord, enlighten my understanding, strengthen my will, purify my heart and make me holy. Help me to repent of my past sins and to resist temptation in the future. Help me to rise above my human weaknesses and to grow stronger as a Christian. Let me love you, my Lord and my God, and see myself as I really am, a pilgrim in this world, a Christian, called to respect and love all those whose lives I touch, those in authority over me, or those under my authority, my friends and my enemies. Help me to conquer anger with gentleness, greed by generosity, apathy by fervor. Help me to forget myself and reach out towards others. Make me prudent in planning, courageous in taking risks. Make me patient in suffering, unassuming in prosperity. Keep me, Lord, attentive in prayer, temperate in food and drink, diligent in my work, firm in my good intentions. Let my conscience be clear, my conduct without fault, my speech blameless, my life well ordered. Put me on guard against my human weaknesses. Let me cherish your love for me, keep your law, and come at last to your salvation. Teach me to realize that this world is passing, that my true future is the happiness of heaven, that life on earth is short, and the life to come eternal. Help me to prepare for death with a proper fear of judgment, but a greater trust in your goodness. Lead me safely through death to the endless joy of heaven. Grant this through Christ our Lord. Amen. In the name of the Father, and of the Son, and of the Holy Spirit. Amen.
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2: In the name of the Father, and of the Son, and of the Holy Spirit. Amen. The Lord be with you.
3: And with your spirit.
2: Brothers and sisters, let us call to mind our sins and so prepare ourselves to celebrate the sacred mysteries. You were sent to heal the contrite of heart. Lord, have mercy.
3: Lord, have mercy.
2: You came to call sinners. Christ, have mercy.
3: Christ, have mercy.
2: You are seated at the right hand of the Father to intercede for us. Lord, have mercy.
3: Lord,
2: may Almighty God have mercy on us, forgive us our sins, and bring us to everlasting life.
3: Amen.
2: Let us pray. O God, who raised up St. Ignatius of Loyola in your church to further the greater glory of your name, grant that by his help we may imitate him in fighting the good fight on earth and merit to receive with him a crown in heaven. Through our Lord Jesus Christ, your Son, who lives and reigns with you in the unity of the Holy Spirit, God forever and ever.
4: A reading from the book of the prophet Jeremiah. In the beginning of the reign of Jehoiakim, son of Josiah, king of Judah, this message came from the Lord. Thus says the Lord, stand in the court of the house of the Lord and speak to the people of all the cities of Judah who come to worship in the house of the Lord. Whatever I command you, tell them and omit nothing. Perhaps they will listen and turn back, each from his evil way, so that I may repent of the evil I have planned to inflict upon them for their evil deeds. Say to them, thus says the Lord, if you disobey me, not living according to the law I placed before you, and not listening to the words of my servants, the prophets, whom I send you constantly, I will treat this house like Shiloh, and make this the city to which all the nations of the earth shall refer when cursing another. Now the priests, the prophets, and all the people heard Jeremiah speak these words in the house of the Lord. When Jeremiah finished speaking all that the Lord bade him speak to the people, the priests and the prophets laid hold of him, crying, you must be put to death. Why do you prophesy in the name of the Lord? This house shall be like Shiloh, and this city shall be desolate and deserted. And all the people gathered about Jeremiah in the house of the Lord. The word of the Lord. Lord, in your great love, answer me. Lord, in your great love, answer me. Those outnumber the hairs of my head who hate me without cause. Too many for my strength are they who wrongfully are my enemies. Must I restore what I did not steal? Lord, in your great love, answer me. Since for your sake I bear insult and shame covers my face, I have become an outcast to my brothers, a stranger to my mother's sons, because zeal for your house consumes me, and the insults of those who blaspheme you fall upon me. Lord, in your great love, answer me. But I pray to you, O Lord, for the time of your favor, O God. In your greatness, answer me with your constant help. Lord, in your great love, answer me.

0: The word of the Lord remains forever. This is the word that has been proclaimed to you.
1: Alleluia, alleluia, alleluia.
2: The Lord be with you.
3: And with your spirit.
2: A reading from the Holy Gospel according to Matthew. Jesus came to his native place and taught the people in their synagogue. They were astonished and said, "Where did this man get such wisdom and mighty deeds? Is he not the carpenter's son? Is not his mother named Mary, and his brothers James, Joseph, Simon, and Judas? Are not his sisters all with us? Where did this man get all this?" And they took offense at him. But Jesus said to them, "A prophet is not without honor except in his native place and in his own house." And he did not work many mighty deeds there because of their lack of faith. The Gospel of the Lord. This gospel is striking for many reasons. At the end of the gospel, we hear that he didn't work many mighty deeds because of the lack of the faith of the people. Yet he finds himself among the people that he grew up with, the people who you would think would know him best. But yet they lacked faith. They lacked faith. And so the Lord didn't work in their midst in the same way that he worked in the midst of those who had only heard of him, perhaps were seeing him for the first time, who didn't know him in the same way. It's striking for several reasons, but I think most importantly, it's striking because it shows us the difference between knowing about Jesus and knowing Jesus. Knowing details about Jesus, as they do in today's gospel. Is not his mother Mary? Is this not the carpenter's son? We see that it's not enough just to know about Jesus, as important as that is, especially for us in our life of faith. But more profoundly, we're called to know Jesus, to enter into a relationship with him in such a way that he transforms our life, that we enter into a relationship with an openness to him to be able to surprise us, to be able to act in unexpected ways, to be able to do things that we couldn't accomplish on our own. I think the trouble in today's gospel in the end is that the people have already made up their minds. They knew all about him. And so they took offense at him. Because the way that he was acting, the words that he was speaking, the things that he was doing wasn't consistent with that preconception that they had. And if we're honest with ourselves, this can be a risk for us too. Those of us who know much about Jesus, perhaps we can put Jesus in a box just as they did, to say, no, he shouldn't be doing this. He shouldn't be working in this way. He can't fix this situation in my life. I don't want to bring this to him because he doesn't want to deal with that. And so we see how easy it can be. But yet Jesus desires to be the Lord of our life, of all of our life. He wants us not just to know about him, but to know him, to love him, to grow in that love, to be transformed by that love, so that all aspects of our life would be lived in relationship with him. Today, as we celebrate the feast day of St. Ignatius of Loyola, we see a man who lived his life in this way. And despite the many struggles in his life, despite that great struggle that he had, especially at the beginning of his conversion, to give his life over to Christ, St. Ignatius recognized that it wasn't enough just to give him part of his life. He wanted to share his entire life with him. And in doing so, he opened up this new pathway for life to be lived in relationship with Christ that led to many unexpected places, that drew him into many different unexpected experiences. Not because he was following himself, not because he was following a preconceived notion of what the Lord wanted for him, but because he knew, loved, and desired to serve the Lord. because he wanted to live his entire life in relationship with him. And so today, as we celebrate this feast day, we have a companion. We have someone who can help to point us in the right direction, to help us to discern when we're following our own preconceptions, when we're following Christ, so that we can enter into a relationship with him capable of changing our entire lives in surprising ways. Trusting in the Lord's goodness and mercy, let us bring him our petitions.
0: The response will be, Lord, graciously hear us.
2: Lord, graciously hear us.
0: Bless and perfect church leaders in their faithful proclamation of the gospel. Lord, hear us.
2: Lord, graciously hear us.
0: Give all who hold public office a spirit of humility and generosity and leadership. Lord, hear us.
2: Lord, graciously hear us.
0: May all who are sick or nearing the end of their days know the peace of Christ and the comfort of family and friends. Lord, hear us.
2: Lord, graciously hear us.
0: Make this community constant in prayer for themselves and the world. Lord, hear us.
2: Lord, graciously hear us.
0: Bless all who have died. May they rest in eternal peace in heaven with all the angels and saints. Lord, hear us.
2: Lord, graciously hear us.
0: Grant every needed blessing to Parile family for whom this Mass is offered. Lord, hear us.
2: Lord, graciously hear us.
0: And now let us offer the prayers and petitions we hold in the silence of our hearts. Lord, hear us.
2: Lord, graciously hear us. Father in heaven, look with kindness on our petitions and answer them in accord with your most holy will, through Christ our Lord.
0: Amen.
2: Blessed are you, Lord God of all creation, for through your goodness we have received the bread we offer you, fruit of the earth and work of human hands, it will become for us the bread of life. Blessed are you, Lord God of all creation, for through your goodness we have received the wine we offer you. Fruit of the vine and work of human hands, it will become our spiritual drink. Pray, brothers and sisters, that my sacrifice and yours may be acceptable to God, the Almighty Father. May these offerings we make to you as we celebrate St. Ignatius be pleasing, Lord God. And grant that the sacred mysteries which you have made the fountain of all holiness may sanctify us too into the truth, through Christ our Lord.
1: Amen.
2: The Lord be with you.
1: And with your spirit.
2: Lift up your hearts.
1: Lift them up to the Lord.
2: Let us give thanks to the Lord our God.
1: It is
2: truly right and just, our duty and our salvation, always and everywhere to give you thanks, Lord, Holy Father, Almighty and Eternal God, through Christ our Lord. For as on the festival of St. Ignatius you bid your church rejoice, so too you strengthen her by the example of his holy life, teach her by his words of preaching, and keep her safe in answer to his prayers. And so with the company of angels and saints we sing the hymn of your praise, as without end we acclaim, Holy, holy, holy, Lord God of hosts, heaven and earth are full of your glory. Hosanna in the highest. Blessed is he who comes in the name of the Lord. Hosanna in the highest. You are indeed holy, O Lord, the fount of all holiness. Make holy, therefore, these gifts, we pray, by sending down your Spirit upon them like the dewfall, so that they may become for us the body and blood of our Lord Jesus Christ. At the time he was betrayed and entered willingly into his passion, he took bread and giving thanks broke it and gave it to his disciples, saying, Take this, all of you, and eat of it, for this is my body, which will be given up for you. In a similar way, when supper was ended, he took the chalice, and once more giving thanks, he gave it to his disciples, saying, Take this, all of you, and drink from it, for this is the chalice of my blood, the blood of the new and eternal covenant, which will be poured out for you and for many for the forgiveness of sins. Do this in memory of me. The mystery of faith. We proclaim your death, O Lord, and profess your resurrection until you come again. Therefore, as we celebrate the memorial of his death and resurrection,
3: We offer you, Lord, the bread of life and the chalice of salvation, giving thanks that you have held us worthy to be in your presence and minister to you. Humbly we pray that partaking of the body and blood of Christ, we may be gathered into one by the Holy Spirit. Remember, Lord, your church spread throughout the world, and bring her to the fullness of charity, together with Leo our Pope and Gregory our Bishop and all the clergy. Remember also our brothers and sisters who have fallen asleep in the hope of the resurrection, and all who have died in your mercy. Welcome them into the light of your face. Have mercy on us all, we pray, that with the Blessed Virgin Mary, Mother of God, with Blessed Joseph, her spouse, with the blessed apostles and all the saints who have pleased you throughout the ages, we may merit to be co-heirs to eternal life, and may praise and glorify you through your Son, Jesus Christ. Through him, and with him, and in him, O God, Almighty Father, in the unity of the Holy Spirit, all glory and honor is yours forever and ever. At the Savior's command, informed by divine teaching, we dare to say, Our Father, who art in heaven, hallowed be thy name. Thy kingdom come, thy will be done, on earth as it is in heaven. Give us this day our daily bread, and forgive us our trespasses, as we forgive those who trespass against us. And lead us not into temptation, but deliver us from evil. Deliver us, Lord, we pray, from every evil. Graciously grant peace in our days, that by the help of your mercy we may be always free from sin and safe from all distress, as we await the blessed hope and the coming of our Savior, Jesus Christ. Lord Jesus Christ, you said to your apostles, Peace I leave you, my peace I give you. Look not on our sins, but on the faith of your church, and graciously grant her peace and unity in accordance with your will, who live and reign forever and ever.
1: Amen.
3: The peace of the Lord be with you always.
1: And with
3: 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Lord, I am not worthy.

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0: Let us pray. May the sacrifice of praise that we have offered with thanksgiving in honor of St. Ignatius, O Lord, bring us to exalt your majesty without end. Through Christ our Lord. Amen. The Lord be with you.
1: And
0: may Almighty God bless you, the Father, and the Son, and the Holy Spirit.
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0: had the privilege of attending a quinceañera over the summer. Hey there, I'm Davis from the Spirit FM Morning Show. After the Mass, everybody stayed in the church while the pictures were being taken. Families were catching up, kids were laughing, people were talking, just enjoying their time together. This is the same church we were taught to enter with reverence, to lower our voices, because Jesus is truly present in the tabernacle. And then the priest came over. He had a seat in the pew next to me, started chatting with everybody. He wasn't rushing us out. He was enjoying the moment. What a beautiful reflection of who God is. I mean, what father is upset when his children come home? Sure, there's a little more noise, it's a little messy, but isn't that exactly what every loving father hopes for? A full house? That is what church is. It's God's house, and you, my friend, are always welcome there. If it's been a while, or if you just need a quiet moment, stop by your local parish. Have a seat with Jesus. He's there in the tabernacle. You don't need to know any fancy prayers. Just spend a little time in your Father's house. I have a feeling he'll be really glad to see you.
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1: Oh, that was much better.
3: Yes, I heard
1: Much better. Thank you. Thank you for that.
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3: Phil Wickham has released his new EP called Everyday Hallelujah, featuring studio, live, and piano versions of the title track with two additional songs. It goes alongside his new book, Everyday Hallelujah, which releases August 11th. Matthew West has announced his next album coming September 25th called Jesus is King. Forrest Frank set yet another record for his concerts. He set the Christian concert attendance record at Louisville, Kentucky, with over 240,000 fans in Louisville KFC's Yum Center. It was the venue's second largest concert ever, coming second only to a legacy metal band. Some new songs: Natalie Lane, Still Running to You, Ellie Limbier, who recently signed with Decca Records, with Give Me Joy, Stephen Curtis Chapman featuring Drew Parker called Blame Jesus, and Dan Bremnes reaching for the light. You may not recognize the name Brian Dorkson, but he was the beloved songwriter behind the time-tested worship song Come, Now is the Time to Worship. He passed peacefully after a brief battle with stage 4 cancer, but has left a global legacy for Christian music. My name's Francesca. 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
2: First rule of the impossible question. Ready? Let's all say it together on one, two, three. Do not Google the answer. I didn't hear everybody.
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2: Yeah, that white Toyota Corolla.
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2: Oh, that was much better.
3: Yes, I heard
2: much
3: it.
2: Much better. Thank you. Thank you for that.
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0: Hi, I'm Greg Schutte, Director of Marriage Works Ohio, Catholic therapist and author of the Building a Eucharistic Marriage course. This week we talk about Proverbs 12, verse 1. Whoever loves discipline loves knowledge, but whoever hates reproof is stupid. I believe that we have to be careful not to grow apathetic or dismissive toward our spouse's concerns and criticism. We can find ourselves often defensive at first, but slowly moving to a half-hearted yes, dear, with no desire to change our behavior. However, to be in a relationship necessitates sacrifice, growth, and at times, change. 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If you'd like to learn more about building a Eucharistic marriage, go to eucharisticmarriage.org.
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0: this song during a time when I felt completely lost. 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
1: First rule of the impossible question. Ready? 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
1: Yeah, that white Toyota Corolla.
3: Yeah, they were kind of quiet. 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
1: Okay, one, two, three.
2: Do not Google the answer.
1: Oh, that was much better.
3: Yes, I heard
1: Much better. Thank you. Thank you for that.
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0: had the privilege of attending a quinceañera over the summer. Hey there, I'm Davis from the Spirit FM Morning Show. After the Mass, everybody stayed in the church while the pictures were being taken. Families were catching up, kids were laughing, people were talking, just enjoying their time together. This is the same church we were taught to enter with reverence, to lower our voices, because Jesus is truly present in the tabernacle. And then the priest came over. He had a seat in the pew next to me, started chatting with everybody. He wasn't rushing us out. He was enjoying the moment. What a beautiful reflection of who God is. I mean, what father is upset when his children come home? Sure, there's a little more noise, it's a little messy, but isn't that exactly what every loving father hopes for? A full house? That is what church is. It's God's house, and you, my friend, are always welcome there. If it's been a while, or if you just need a quiet moment, stop by your local parish. Have a seat with Jesus. He's there in the tabernacle. You don't need to know any fancy prayers. Just spend a little time in your Father's house. I have a feeling he'll be really glad to see you.
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1: This is Ray Lee from Kissimmee, Florida. You're listening to My Spirit FM. After an accident left me disabled, I doubted God's love and no longer wanted to live. Then I heard Thank God for Sunday Morning by Cochran & Co. That song was the bridge that led my heart back to God. When I went to see them at Gloria in the Gardens, a storm delayed the concert. I prayed this comes to bless me, not to harm me, but I don't understand it, but I trust you. The concert was canceled, but God had a bigger plan. As I told Olivia from Spirit FM that Michael Cochran's song had saved my life, he unexpectedly walked by. After hearing my story, he sang it just for me, pouring God's love into my heart. Even when the pain felt bigger than my faith, God reminded me how deeply he loves me. If even the little things matter to him, how much more do the big things? God always has a purpose for our pain. When we're patient enough to trust him and brave enough to follow him, he will turn our deepest wounds into blessings. I'm so grateful for the way God uses Spirit FM to reach hearts like mine in need of hope.
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0: In the name of the Father, and of the Son, and of the Holy Spirit, amen. Our Father, who art in heaven, hallowed be thy name. Thy kingdom come, thy will be done, on earth as it is in heaven.
1: Give us this day our daily bread, and forgive us our trespasses, as we forgive those who trespass against us. And lead us not into temptation, but deliver us from evil. Amen.
0: Hail Mary, full of grace, the Lord is with thee. Blessed art thou among women, and blessed is the fruit of thy womb, Jesus.
1: Holy Mary, Mother of God, pray for us sinners, now and at the hour of our death. Amen.
0: I believe in God, the Father Almighty, creator of heaven and earth, and in Jesus Christ, his only Son, our Lord, who was conceived by the Holy Spirit, born of the Virgin Mary, suffered under Pontius Pilate, was crucified, died, and was buried. He descended into hell. On the third day he rose again from the dead. He ascended into heaven and is seated at the right hand of God the Father Almighty. From there he will come to judge the living and the dead.
1: I believe in the Holy Spirit, the Holy Catholic Church, the communion of saints, the forgiveness of sins, the resurrection of the body, and life everlasting. Amen.
0: Eternal Father, I offer you the body and blood, soul and divinity, of your dearly beloved Son, our Lord Jesus Christ,
1: in atonement for our sins and those of the whole world.
0: For the sake of his sorrowful passion,
1: have mercy on us and on the whole world.
0: For the sake of his sorrowful passion,
1: have mercy on us and on the whole world.
0: For the sake of his sorrowful passion,
1: have mercy on us and on the whole world.
0: For the sake of his sorrowful passion,
1: have mercy on us and on the whole world.
0: For the sake of his sorrowful passion,
1: have mercy on us and on the whole world.
0: For the sake of his sorrowful passion,
1: have mercy on us and on the whole world.
0: For the sake of his sorrowful passion,
1: have mercy on us and on the whole world.
0: For the sake of his sorrowful passion,
1: have mercy on us and on the whole world.
0: For the sake of his sorrowful passion,
1: have mercy on us and on the whole world.
0: For the sake of his sorrowful passion,
1: have mercy on us and on the whole world.
0: Eternal Father, I offer you the body and blood, soul and divinity of your dearly beloved Son, our Lord Jesus Christ,
1: in atonement for our sins and those of the whole world.
0: For the sake of his sorrowful passion,
1: have mercy on us and on the whole world.
0: For the sake of his sorrowful passion,
1: have mercy on us and on the whole world.
0: For the sake of his sorrowful passion,
1: have mercy on us and on the whole world.
0: For the sake of his sorrowful passion,
1: have mercy on us and on the whole world.
0: For the sake of his sorrowful passion,
1: have mercy on us and on the whole world.
0: For the sake of his sorrowful passion,
1: have mercy on us and on the whole world.
0: For the sake of his sorrowful passion,
1: have mercy on us and on the whole world.
0: For the sake of his sorrowful passion,
1: have mercy on us and on the whole world.
0: For the sake of his sorrowful passion,
1: have mercy on us and on the whole world.
0: For the sake of his sorrowful passion,
1: have mercy on us and on the whole world.
0: Eternal Father, I offer you the body and blood, soul and divinity of your dearly beloved Son, our Lord Jesus Christ,
1: in atonement for our sins and those of the whole world.
0: For the sake of his sorrowful passion,
1: have mercy on us and on the whole world.
0: For the sake of his sorrowful passion,
1: have mercy on us and on the whole world.
0: For the sake of his sorrowful passion,
1: have mercy on us and on the whole world.
0: For the sake of his sorrowful passion,
1: have mercy on us and on the whole world.
0: For the sake of his sorrowful passion,
1: have mercy on us and on the whole world.
0: For the sake of his sorrowful passion,
1: have mercy on us and on the whole world.
0: For the sake of his sorrowful passion,
1: have mercy on us and on the whole world.
0: For the sake of his sorrowful passion,
1: have mercy on us and on the whole world.
0: For the sake of his sorrowful passion,
1: have mercy on us and on the whole world.
0: For the sake of his sorrowful passion,
1: have mercy on us and on the whole world.
0: Eternal Father, I offer you the body and blood, soul and divinity of your dearly beloved Son, our Lord Jesus Christ,
1: in atonement for our sins and those of the whole world.
0: For the sake of his sorrowful passion,
1: have mercy on us and on the whole world.
0: For the sake of his sorrowful passion,
1: have mercy on us and on the whole world.
0: For the sake of his sorrowful passion,
1: have mercy on us and on the whole world.
0: For the sake of his sorrowful passion,
1: have mercy on us and on the whole world.
0: For the sake of his sorrowful passion,
1: have mercy on us and on the whole world.
0: For the sake of his sorrowful passion,
1: have mercy on us and on the whole world.
0: For the sake of his sorrowful passion,
1: have mercy on us and on the whole world.
0: For the sake of his sorrowful passion,
1: have mercy on us and on the whole world.
0: For the sake of his sorrowful passion,
1: have mercy on us and on the whole world.
0: For the sake of his sorrowful passion,
1: have mercy on us and on the whole world.
0: Eternal Father, I offer you the body and blood, soul and divinity of your dearly beloved Son, our Lord Jesus Christ,
1: in atonement for our sins and those of the whole world.
0: For the sake of his sorrowful passion,
1: have mercy on us and on the whole world.
0: For the sake of his sorrowful passion,
1: have mercy on us and on the whole world.
0: For the sake of his sorrowful passion,
1: have mercy on us and on the whole world.
0: For the sake of his sorrowful passion,
1: have mercy on us and on the whole world.
0: For the sake of his sorrowful passion,
1: have mercy on us and on the whole world.
0: For the sake of his sorrowful passion,
1: have mercy on us and on the whole world.
0: For the sake of his sorrowful passion,
1: have mercy on us and on the whole world.
0: For the sake of his sorrowful passion,
1: have mercy on us and on the whole world.
0: For the sake of his sorrowful passion,
1: have mercy on us and on the whole world.
0: For the sake of his sorrowful passion,
1: have mercy on us and on the whole world.
0: Holy God, Holy Mighty One, Holy Immortal One,
1: have mercy on us and on the whole world.
0: Holy God, Holy Mighty One, Holy Immortal One,
1: have mercy on us and on the whole world.
0: Holy God, Holy Mighty One, Holy Immortal One,
1: have mercy on us and on the whole world.
0: Eternal God, in whom mercy is endless, and the treasury of compassion inexhaustible,
1: look kindly upon us and increase your mercy in us, that in difficult moments we might not despair nor become despondent, but with great confidence submit ourselves to your holy will, which is love and mercy itself.
0: In the name of the Father, and of the Son, and of the Holy Spirit, amen.
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2: 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Ready? 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
3: Do not Google the answer.
2: I didn't hear everybody.
0: Oh, no.
2: Yeah, that white Toyota Corolla.
0: Yeah, they were kind of quiet. Let's try it again.
2: Okay, one, two, three.
3: Do not Google the answer.
2: Oh, that was much better.
0: Yes, I heard
2: much
0: it.
2: Much better. Thank you. Thank you for that.
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0: This is Franciscan Media's Saint of the Day for August 1st. Today we celebrate Saint Alphonsus Liguori. After losing an important case, young attorney Alphonsus Liguori entered the priesthood. He went on to become one of the greatest moral theologians in the history of the Church and the patron of moral theologians. After ordination, Alphonsus concentrated on preaching parish missions, hearing confessions, and forming Christian groups. He founded the Redemptorist Congregation in 1732. He envisioned it as an association of priests and brothers living a common life. Its mission was to imitate Christ and preach the gospel to peasants in rural areas. This saint's great pastoral reforms were in the pulpit and the confessional. He replaced the pompous oratory of the time with simplicity and the stern religious practices of the day with kindness. For some time, he himself suffered many scruples, fears, and temptations. Alphonsus was made a bishop at age 66. Though he wrote much in the field of moral theology, his books Glories of Mary and Visits to the Blessed Sacrament were most influential. He died just shy of his 91st birthday in 1787 and was canonized in 1839. There's more about the saints along with inspiration and Catholic resources at our website, saintoftheday.org. From Franciscan Media, this has been Saint of the Day.
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1: In the name of the Father, and of the Son, and of the Holy Spirit. Amen. I believe in God, the Father Almighty, Creator of heaven and earth, and in Jesus Christ, His only Son, our Lord. He was conceived by the power of the Holy Spirit, and was born of the Virgin Mary. He suffered under Pontius Pilate, was crucified, died, and was buried. He descended to the dead. On the third day He arose again. He ascended into heaven, and is seated at the right hand of the Father. He will come again to judge the living and the dead.
2: I believe in the Holy Spirit, the Holy Catholic Church, the communion of saints, the forgiveness of sins, and the resurrection of the body, and life everlasting. Amen.
1: Our Father, who art in heaven, hallowed be thy name. Thy kingdom come, thy will be done, on earth as it is in heaven.
2: Give us this day our daily bread, and forgive us our trespasses, as we forgive those who trespass against us. And lead us not into temptation, but deliver us from evil. Amen. Hail Mary, full of grace, the Lord is with thee. Blessed art thou among women, and blessed is the fruit of thy womb, Jesus.
1: Holy Mary, Mother of God, pray for us sinners, now and at the hour of our death. Amen.
2: Hail Mary, full of grace, the Lord is with thee. Blessed art thou among women, and blessed is the fruit of thy womb, Jesus.
1: Holy Mary, Mother of God, pray for us sinners, now and at the hour of our death. Amen.
2: Hail Mary, full of grace, the Lord is with thee. Blessed art thou among women, and blessed is the fruit of thy womb, Jesus.
1: Holy Mary, Mother of God, pray for us sinners, now and at the hour of our death. Amen. Glory be to the Father, and to the Son, and to the Holy Spirit.
2: As it was in the beginning, is now, and ever shall be, world without end. Amen.
1: The first joyful mystery, the Annunciation. Our Father, who art in heaven, hallowed be thy name. Thy kingdom come, thy will be done, on earth as it is in heaven.
2: Give us this day our daily bread, and forgive us our trespasses, as we forgive those who trespass against us. And lead us not into temptation, but deliver us from evil. Amen.
1: In the sixth month, the angel Gabriel was sent from God to a town of Galilee called Nazareth, to a virgin betrothed to a man named Joseph of the house of David. And the virgin's name was Mary.
2: Hail Mary, full of grace, the Lord is with thee. Blessed art thou among women, and blessed is the fruit of thy womb, Jesus.
1: Holy Mary, Mother of God, pray for us sinners, now and at the hour of our death. Amen. And coming to her, he said, Hail, favored one, the Lord is with you.
2: Hail Mary, full of grace, the Lord is with thee. Blessed art thou among women, and blessed is the fruit of thy womb, Jesus.
1: Holy Mary, Mother of God, pray for us sinners, now and at the hour of our death. Amen. But she was greatly troubled at what was said, and pondered what sort of greeting this might be.
2: Hail Mary, full of grace, the Lord is with thee. Blessed art thou among women, and blessed is the fruit of thy womb, Jesus.
1: Holy Mary, Mother of God, pray for us sinners, now and at the hour of our death. Amen. Then the angel said to her, Do not be afraid, Mary, for you have found favor with God.
2: Hail Mary, full of grace, the Lord is with thee. Blessed art thou among women, and blessed is the fruit of thy womb, Jesus.
1: Holy Mary, Mother of God, pray for us sinners, now and at the hour of our death. Amen. Behold, you will conceive in your womb and bear a son, and you shall name him Jesus.
2: Hail Mary, full of grace, the Lord is with thee. Blessed art thou among women, and blessed is the fruit of thy womb, Jesus.
1: Holy Mary, Mother of God, pray for us sinners, now and at the hour of our death. Amen. He will be great, and will be called Son of the Most High, and the Lord God will give him the throne of David his father, and he will rule over the house of Jacob forever, and of his kingdom there will be no end.
2: Hail Mary, full of grace, the Lord is with thee. Blessed art thou among women, and blessed is the fruit of thy womb, Jesus.
1: Holy Mary, Mother of God, pray for us sinners, now and at the hour of our death. Amen. But Mary said to the angel, How can this be, since I have no relations with a man?
2: Hail Mary, full of grace, the Lord is with thee. Blessed art thou among women, and blessed is the fruit of thy womb, Jesus.
1: Holy Mary, Mother of God, pray for us sinners, now and at the hour of our death. Amen. And the angel said to her in reply, The Holy Spirit will come upon you, and the power of the Most High will overshadow you. Therefore the child to be born will be called Holy, the Son of God.
2: Hail Mary, full of grace, the Lord is with thee. Blessed art thou among women, and blessed is the fruit of thy womb, Jesus.
1: Holy Mary, Mother of God, pray for us sinners, now and at the hour of our death. Amen. And behold, Elizabeth, your relative, has also conceived a son in her old age. And this is the sixth month for her who is called barren, for nothing will be impossible for God.
2: Hail Mary, full of grace, the Lord is with thee. Blessed art thou among women, and blessed is the fruit of thy womb, Jesus.
1: Holy Mary, Mother of God, pray for us sinners, now and at the hour of our death. Amen. Mary said, Behold, I am the handmaid of the Lord. May it be done to me according to your word. Then the angel departed from her.
2: Hail Mary, full of grace, the Lord is with thee. Blessed art thou among women, and blessed is the fruit of thy womb, Jesus.
1: Holy Mary, Mother of God, pray for us sinners, now and at the hour of our death. Amen. Glory be to the Father, and to the Son, and to the Holy Spirit.
2: As it was in the beginning, is now, and ever shall be, world without end. Amen.
3: O my Jesus, forgive us our sins, save us from the fires of hell, lead all souls into heaven, especially those in most need of thy mercy.
1: The second joyful mystery, the Visitation. Our Father, who art in heaven, hallowed be thy name. Thy kingdom come, thy will be done, on earth as it is in heaven.
2: Give us this day our daily bread, and forgive us our trespasses, as we forgive those who trespass against us. And lead us not into temptation, but deliver us from evil. Amen.
1: During those days, Mary set out and traveled to the hill country in haste to a town of Judah, where she entered the house of Zechariah and greeted Elizabeth.
2: Hail Mary, full of grace, the Lord is with thee. Blessed art thou among women, and blessed is the fruit of thy womb, Jesus.
1: Holy Mary, Mother of God, pray for us sinners, now and at the hour of our death. Amen. When Elizabeth heard Mary's greeting, the infant leaped in her womb, and Elizabeth filled with the Holy Spirit.
2: Hail Mary, full of grace, the Lord is with thee. Blessed art thou among women, and blessed is the fruit of thy womb, Jesus.
1: Holy Mary, Mother of God, pray for us sinners, now and at the hour of our death. Amen. She cried out in a loud voice and said, Most blessed are you among women, and blessed is the fruit of your womb.
2: Hail Mary, full of grace, the Lord is with thee. Blessed art thou among women, and blessed is the fruit of thy womb, Jesus.
1: Holy Mary, Mother of God, pray for us sinners, now and at the hour of our death. Amen. And how does this happen to me, that the mother of my Lord should come to me? For at the moment the sound of your greeting reached my ears, the infant in my womb leaped for joy.
2: Hail Mary, full of grace, the Lord is with thee. Blessed art thou among women, and blessed is the fruit of thy womb, Jesus.
1: Holy Mary, Mother of God, pray for us sinners, now and at the hour of our death. Amen. Blessed are you who believed, that what was spoken to you by the Lord would be fulfilled.
2: Hail Mary, full of grace, the Lord is with thee. Blessed art thou among women, and blessed is the fruit of thy womb, Jesus.
1: Holy Mary, Mother of God, pray for us sinners, now and at the hour of our death. Amen. And Mary said, My soul proclaims the greatness of the Lord. My spirit rejoices in God my Savior, for he has looked upon his handmaid's lowliness.
2: Hail Mary, full of grace, the Lord is with thee. Blessed art thou among women, and blessed is the fruit of thy womb, Jesus.
1: Holy Mary, Mother of God, pray for us sinners, now and at the hour of our death. Amen. Behold, from now on will all ages call me blessed. The Mighty One has done great things for me, and holy is his name. His mercy is from age to age to those who fear him.
2: Hail Mary, full of grace, the Lord is with thee. Blessed art thou among women, and blessed is the fruit of thy womb, Jesus.
1: Holy Mary, Mother of God, pray for us sinners, now and at the hour of our death. Amen. He has shown might with his arm, dispersed the arrogant of mind and heart. He has thrown down the rulers from their thrones, but lifted up the lowly.
2: Hail Mary, full of grace, the Lord is with thee. Blessed art thou among women, and blessed is the fruit of thy womb, Jesus.
1: Holy Mary, Mother of God, pray for us sinners, now and at the hour of our death. Amen. The hungry he has filled with good things, the rich he has sent away empty. He has helped Israel his servant, remembering his mercy.
2: Hail Mary, full of grace, the Lord is with thee. Blessed art thou among women, and blessed is the fruit of thy womb, Jesus.
1: Holy Mary, Mother of God, pray for us sinners, now and at the hour of our death. Amen. According to his promise to our fathers, to Abraham, and to his descendants forever. Mary remained with her about 3 months, and then returned to her home.
2: Hail Mary, full of grace, the Lord is with thee. Blessed art thou among women, and blessed is the fruit of thy womb, Jesus.
1: Holy Mary, Mother of God, pray for us sinners, now and at the hour of our death. Amen. Glory be to the Father, and to the Son, and to the Holy Spirit.
2: As it was in the beginning, is now, and ever shall be, world without end. Amen.
3: O my Jesus, forgive us our sins, save us from the fires of hell. Lead all souls into heaven, especially those in most need of thy mercy.
1: The third joyful mystery, the Nativity. Our Father who art in heaven, hallowed be thy name. Thy kingdom come, thy will be done, on earth as it is in heaven.
2: Give us this day our daily bread, and forgive us our trespasses, as we forgive those who trespass against us. And lead us not into temptation, but deliver us from evil. Amen.
1: In those days a decree went out from Caesar Augustus that the whole world should be enrolled. So all went to be enrolled, each to his own town.
2: Hail Mary, full of grace, the Lord is with thee. Blessed art thou among women, and blessed is the fruit of thy womb, Jesus.
1: Holy Mary, Mother of God, pray for us sinners, now and at the hour of our death. Amen. And Joseph too went up from Galilee, from the town of Nazareth to Judea, to the city of David that is called Bethlehem, because he was of the house and family of David, to be enrolled with Mary, his betrothed, who was with child.
2: Hail Mary, full of grace, the Lord is with thee. Blessed art thou among women, and blessed is the fruit of thy womb, Jesus.
1: Holy Mary, Mother of God, pray for us sinners, now and at the hour of our death. Amen. While they were there, the time came for her to have her child, and she gave birth to her firstborn son. She wrapped him in swaddling clothes and laid him in a manger, because there was no room for them in the inn.
2: Hail Mary, full of grace, the Lord is with thee. Blessed art thou among women, and blessed is the fruit of thy womb, Jesus.
1: Holy Mary, Mother of God, pray for us sinners, now and at the hour of our death. Amen. Now there were shepherds in that region living in the fields and keeping the night watch over their flock. The angel of the Lord appeared to them, and the glory of the Lord shone around them, and they were struck with great fear.
2: Hail Mary, full of grace, the Lord is with thee. Blessed art thou among women, and blessed is the fruit of thy womb, Jesus.
1: Holy Mary, Mother of God, pray for us sinners, now and at the hour of our death. Amen. The angel said to them, Do not be afraid, for behold, I proclaim to you good news of great joy that will be for all the people. For today in the city of David, a Savior has been born for you, who is Messiah and Lord. And this will be a sign for you. You will find an infant wrapped in swaddling clothes and lying in a manger.
2: Hail Mary, full of grace, the Lord is with thee. Blessed art thou among women, and blessed is the fruit of thy womb, Jesus.
1: Holy Mary, Mother of God, pray for us sinners, now and at the hour of our death. Amen. And suddenly, there was a multitude of the heavenly host with the angel, praising God and saying, Glory to God in the highest, and on earth peace to those on whom his favor rests.
2: Hail Mary, full of grace, the Lord is with thee. Blessed art thou among women, and blessed is the fruit of thy womb, Jesus.
1: Holy Mary, Mother of God, pray for us sinners, now and at the hour of our death. Amen. When the angels went away from them to heaven, the shepherds said to one another, Let us go then to Bethlehem to see this thing that has taken place, which the Lord has made known to us.
2: Hail Mary, full of grace, the Lord is with thee. Blessed art thou among women, and blessed is the fruit of thy womb, Jesus.
1: Holy Mary, Mother of God, pray for us sinners, now and at the hour of our death. Amen. So they went in haste and found Mary, and when they saw this, they made known the message that had been told them about this child.
2: Hail Mary, full of grace, the Lord is with thee. Blessed art thou among women, and blessed is the fruit of thy womb, Jesus.
1: Holy Mary, Mother of God, pray for us sinners, now and at the hour of our death. Amen. All who heard it were amazed by what had been told them by the shepherds, and Mary kept all these things, reflecting on them in her heart.
2: Hail Mary, full of grace, the Lord is with thee. Blessed art thou among women, and blessed is the fruit of thy womb, Jesus.
1: Holy Mary, Mother of God, pray for us sinners, now and at the hour of our death. Amen. Then the shepherds returned, glorifying and praising God for all they had heard and seen, just as it had been told to them.
2: Hail Mary, full of grace, the Lord is with thee. Blessed art thou among women, and blessed is the fruit of thy womb, Jesus.
1: Holy Mary, Mother of God, pray for us sinners, now and at the hour of our death. Amen. Glory be to the Father, and to the Son, and to the Holy Spirit.
2: As it was in the beginning, is now, and ever shall be, world without end. Amen.
3: O my Jesus, forgive us our sins, save us from the fires of hell. Lead all souls into heaven, especially those in most need of thy mercy.
1: The fourth joyful mystery, the presentation. Our Father, who art in heaven, hallowed be thy name. Thy kingdom come, thy will be done, on earth as it is in heaven.
2: Give us this day our daily bread, and forgive us our trespasses, as we forgive those who trespass against us. And lead us not into temptation, but deliver us from evil. Amen.
1: When the days were completed for their purification, according to the law of Moses, they took him up to Jerusalem to present him to the Lord, just as it is written in the law of the Lord, every male that opens the womb shall be consecrated to the Lord, and to offer the sacrifice of a pair of turtle doves or two young pigeons, in accordance with the dictate in the law of the Lord.
2: Hail Mary, full of grace, the Lord is with thee. Blessed art thou among women, and blessed is the fruit of thy womb, Jesus.
1: Holy Mary, Mother of God, pray for us sinners, now and at the hour of our death. Amen. Now there was a man in Jerusalem whose name was Simeon. This man was righteous and devout, awaiting the consolation of Israel, and the Holy Spirit was upon him.
2: Hail Mary, full of grace, the Lord is with thee. Blessed art thou among women, and blessed is the fruit of thy womb, Jesus.
1: Holy Mary, Mother of God, pray for us sinners, now and at the hour of our death. Amen. It had been revealed to him by the Holy Spirit that he should not see death before he had seen the Messiah of the Lord.
2: Hail Mary, full of grace, the Lord is with thee. Blessed art thou among women, and blessed is the fruit of thy womb, Jesus.
1: Holy Mary, Mother of God, pray for us sinners, now and at the hour of our death. Amen. He came in the Spirit into the temple, and when the parents brought in the child Jesus to perform the custom of the law in regard to him, he took him into his arms.
2: Hail Mary, full of grace, the Lord is with thee. Blessed art thou among women, and blessed is the fruit of thy womb, Jesus.
1: Holy Mary, Mother of God, pray for us sinners, now and at the hour of our death. Amen. And he blessed God, saying, Now, Master, you may let your servant go in peace, according to your word.
2: Hail Mary, full of grace, the Lord is with thee. Blessed art thou among women, and blessed is the fruit of thy womb, Jesus.
1: Holy Mary, Mother of God, pray for us sinners, now and at the hour of our death. Amen. For my eyes have seen your salvation, which you prepared in the sight of all the peoples, a light for the revelation to the Gentiles, and the glory for your people Israel.
2: Hail Mary, full of grace, the Lord is with thee. Blessed art thou among women, and blessed is the fruit of thy womb, Jesus.
1: Holy Mary, Mother of God, pray for us sinners, now and at the hour of our death. Amen. The child's father and mother were amazed at what was said about him. And Simeon blessed them and said to Mary his mother, Behold, this child is destined for the fall and rise of many in Israel, and to be a sign that will be contradicted.
2: Hail Mary, full of grace, the Lord is with thee. Blessed art thou among women, and blessed is the fruit of thy womb, Jesus.
1: Holy Mary, Mother of God, pray for us sinners, now and at the hour of our death. Amen. And you yourself a sword will pierce, so that the thoughts of many hearts may be revealed.
2: Hail Mary, full of grace, the Lord is with thee. Blessed art thou among women, and blessed is the fruit of thy womb, Jesus.
1: Holy Mary, Mother of God, pray for us sinners, now and at the hour of our death. Amen. There was also a prophetess, Anna, the daughter of Phanuel, of the tribe of Asher. She was advanced in years, having lived 7 years with her husband after her marriage, and then as a widow until she was 84. She never left the temple but worshipped night and day with fasting and prayer.
2: Hail Mary, full of grace, the Lord is with thee. Blessed art thou among women, and blessed is the fruit of thy womb, Jesus.
1: Holy Mary, Mother of God, pray for us sinners, now and at the hour of our death. Amen. And coming forward at that very time, she gave thanks to God and spoke about the child to all who were awaiting the redemption of Jerusalem. When they had fulfilled all the prescriptions of the law of the Lord, they returned to Galilee, to their own town of Nazareth.
2: Hail Mary, full of grace, the Lord is with thee. Blessed art thou among women, and blessed is the fruit of thy womb, Jesus.
1: Holy Mary, Mother of God, pray for us sinners, now and at the hour of our death. Amen. Glory be to the Father, and to the Son, and to the Holy Spirit.
2: As it was in the beginning, is now, and ever shall be, world without end. Amen.
3: O my Jesus, forgive us our sins. Save us from the fires of hell. Lead all souls into heaven, especially those in most need of thy mercy.
1: The fifth joyful mystery, the finding of Jesus in the temple. Our Father who art in heaven, hallowed be thy name. Thy kingdom come, thy will be done, on earth as it is in heaven.
2: Give us this day our daily bread, and forgive us our trespasses, as we forgive those who trespass against us. And lead us not into temptation, but deliver us from evil. Amen.
1: The child grew and became strong, filled with wisdom, and the favor of God was upon him.
2: Hail Mary, full of grace, the Lord is with thee. Blessed art thou among women, and blessed is the fruit of thy womb, Jesus.
1: Holy Mary, Mother of God, pray for us sinners, now and at the hour of our death. Amen. Each year his parents went up to Jerusalem for the feast of Passover, and when he was 12 years old, they went up according to festival custom.
2: Hail Mary, full of grace, the Lord is with thee. Blessed art thou among women, and blessed is the fruit of thy womb, Jesus.
1: Holy Mary, Mother of God, pray for us sinners, now and at the hour of our death. Amen. After they had completed its days, as they were returning, the boy Jesus remained behind in Jerusalem, but his parents did not know it.
2: Hail Mary, full of grace, the Lord is with thee. Blessed art thou among women, and blessed is the fruit of thy womb, Jesus.
1: Holy Mary, Mother of God, pray for us sinners, now and at the hour of our death. Amen. Thinking that he was in the caravan, they journeyed for a day and looked for him among their relatives and acquaintances, but not finding him, they returned to Jerusalem to look for him.
2: Hail Mary, full of grace, the Lord is with thee. Blessed art thou among women, and blessed is the fruit of thy womb, Jesus.
1: Holy Mary, Mother of God, pray for us sinners, now and at the hour of our death. Amen. After 3 days, they found him in the temple, sitting in the midst of the teachers, listening to them and asking them questions.
2: Hail Mary, full of grace, the Lord is with thee. Blessed art thou among women, and blessed is the fruit of thy womb, Jesus.
1: Holy Mary, Mother of God, pray for us sinners, now and at the hour of our death. Amen. And all who heard him were astounded at his understanding and his answers.
2: Hail Mary, full of grace, the Lord is with thee. Blessed art thou among women, and blessed is the fruit of thy womb, Jesus.
1: Holy Mary, Mother of God, pray for us sinners, now and at the hour of our death. Amen. When his parents saw him, they were astonished. And his mother said to him, Son, why have you done this to us? Your father and I have been looking for you with great anxiety.
2: Hail Mary, full of grace, the Lord is with thee. Blessed art thou among women, and blessed is the fruit of thy womb, Jesus.
1: Holy Mary, Mother of God, pray for us sinners, now and at the hour of our death. Amen. And he said to them, Why were you looking for me? Did you not know that I must be in my Father's house? But they did not understand what he said to them.
2: Hail Mary, full of grace, the Lord is with thee. Blessed art thou among women, and blessed is the fruit of thy womb, Jesus.
1: Holy Mary, Mother of God, pray for us sinners, now and at the hour of our death. Amen. He went down with them and came to Nazareth, and was obedient to them, and his mother kept all these things in her heart.
2: Hail Mary, full of grace, the Lord is with thee. Blessed art thou among women, and blessed is the fruit of thy womb, Jesus.
1: Holy Mary, Mother of God, pray for us sinners, now and at the hour of our death. Amen. And Jesus advanced in wisdom and age and favor before God and man.
2: Hail Mary, full of grace, the Lord is with thee. Blessed art thou among women, and blessed is the fruit of thy womb, Jesus.
1: Holy Mary, Mother of God, pray for us sinners, now and at the hour of our death. Amen. Glory be to the Father, and to the Son, and to the Holy Spirit.
2: As it was in the beginning, is now, and ever shall be, world without end. Amen.
3: O my Jesus, forgive us our sins, save us from the fires of hell. 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
2: Hail, Holy Queen, Mother of Mercy, our life, our sweetness, and our hope. To thee do we cry, poor banished children of Eve. To thee do we send up our sighs, mourning and weeping in this valley of tears. Turn then, most gracious Advocate, thine eyes of mercy upon us, and after this our exile, show unto us the blessed fruit of thy womb, Jesus. O clement, O loving, O sweet Virgin Mary,
1: pray for us, O Holy Mother of God,
2: that we may be made worthy of the promises of Christ.
1: In the name of the Father, and of the Son, and of the Holy Spirit.
2: Amen.
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9: 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From our readings in Ezekiel, Father Mike discusses why at every baptism and on Ash Wednesday, a cross is traced on our foreheads.
10: Hi, my name is Father Mike Schmitz, and you're listening to the Bible in a Year, where we encounter God's voice and live life through the lens of Scripture. Using the Great Adventure Bible timeline, we'll read all the way from Genesis to Revelation, discovering how the story of salvation unfolds and how we fit into that story today. The Great Adventure Bible timeline was developed by Jeff Cavins and is provided by Ascension, who produced and funded this program. It is day 213. We are reading roughly, four plus chapters today. We're reading Isaiah chapter 47 and 48, as well as Ezekiel chapter 8 and 9. We're also dabbling into Proverbs chapter 12, verses 13 through 16. The book of the prophet Isaiah, chapter 47, the humiliation of Babylon. Come down and sit in the dust, O virgin daughter of Babylon. Sit on the ground without a throne, O daughter of the Chaldeans. For you shall no more be called tender and delicate. Take the millstones and grind meal, put off your veil, strip off your robe, uncover your legs, pass through the rivers. Your nakedness shall be uncovered, and your shame shall be seen. I will take vengeance, and I will spare no man. Our Redeemer, the Lord of hosts is his name, is the Holy One of Israel. Sit in silence, and go into darkness, O daughter of the Chaldeans, for you shall no more be called the mistress of kingdoms. I was angry with my people. I profaned my heritage. I gave them into your hand. You showed them no mercy. On the aged, you made your yoke exceedingly heavy. You said, I shall be mistress forever, so that you did not lay these things to heart or remember their end. Now, therefore, hear this, you lover of pleasures, who sit securely, who say in your heart, I am, and there is no one besides me. I shall not sit as a widow or know the loss of children. These two things shall come to you in a moment, in one day. The loss of children and widowhood shall come upon you in full measure, in spite of your many sorceries and the great power of your enchantments. You felt secure in your wickedness. You said, no one sees me. Your wisdom and your knowledge led you astray, and you said in your heart, I am, and there is no one besides me. But evil shall come upon you, for which you cannot atone. Disaster shall fall upon you, which you will not be able to expiate. And ruin shall come on you suddenly, of which you know nothing. Stand fast in your enchantments and your many sorceries with which you have labored from your youth. Perhaps you may be able to succeed. Perhaps you may inspire terror. You are wearied with your many counsels. Let them stand forth and save you, those who divide the heavens, who gaze at the stars, who at the new moons predict what shall befall you. Behold, they are like stubble. The fire consumes them. They cannot deliver themselves from the power of the flame. No coal for warming oneself is this, no fire to sit before. Such to you are those with whom you have labored, who have trafficked with you from their youth. They wander about each in his own direction. There is no one to save you. Chapter 48, Israel's unfaithfulness to God, the Creator and Redeemer. Hear this, O house of Jacob, who are called by the name of Israel, and who came forth from the loins of Judah, who swear by the name of the Lord and confess the God of Israel, but not in truth or right. For they call themselves after the holy city and stay themselves on the God of Israel. The Lord of hosts is his name. The former things I declared of old that went forth from my mouth, and I made them known. Then suddenly I did them, and they came to pass. Because I know that you are obstinate, and your neck is an iron sinew, and your forehead brass. I declared them to you from of old. Before they came to pass, I announced them to you, lest you should say, my idol did them, my graven image and my molten image commanded them. You have heard. Now see all this. And will you not declare it? From this time forth, I make you hear new things, hidden things which you have not known. They are created now, not long ago, before today. You have never heard of them, lest you should say, behold, I knew them. You have never heard, you have never known. From of old, your ear has not been opened. For I knew that you would deal very treacherously, and that from birth you were called a rebel. For my name's sake, I defer my anger. And for the sake of my praise, I restrain it for you, that I may not cut you off. Behold, I have refined you, but not like silver. I have tried you in the furnace of affliction. For my own sake, for my own sake, I do it. For how should my name be profaned? My glory I will not give to another. Listen to me, O Jacob, and Israel, whom I called. I am he, I am the first, and I am the last. My hand laid the foundation of the earth, and my right hand spread out the heavens. When I call to them, they stand forth together. Assemble, all of you, and hear who among them has declared these things. The Lord loves him. He shall perform his purpose on Babylon, and his arm shall be against the Chaldeans. I, even I, have spoken and called him. I have brought him, and he will prosper in his way. Draw near to me. Hear this. From the beginning, I have not spoken in secret. From the time it came to be, I have been there. And now, the Lord God has sent me and his Spirit. Thus says the Lord, your Redeemer, the Holy One of Israel. I am the Lord your God, who teaches you to profit, who leads you in the way you should go. Oh, that you had listened to my commandments! Then your peace would have been like a river, and your righteousness like the waves of the sea. Your offspring would have been like the sand, and your descendants like its grains. Their name would never be cut off or destroyed from before me. Go forth from Babylon, free from Chaldea. Declare this with a shout of joy. Proclaim it. Send it forth to the end of the earth. Say, the Lord has redeemed his servant Jacob. They thirsted not when he led them through the deserts. He made water flow for them from the rock. He cleft the rock, and the water gushed out. There is no peace, says the Lord, for the wicked. The book of the prophet Ezekiel, chapter 8. Vision of the abominations in the temple. In the sixth year, in the sixth month, on the fifth day of the month, as I sat in my house with the elders of Judah sitting before me, the hand of the Lord God fell there upon me. Then I beheld a form that had the appearance of a man. Behold, what appeared to be his loins, it was fire, and above his loins, it was like the appearance of brightness, like gleaming bronze. He put forth the form of a hand, and took me by a lock of my head, and the Spirit lifted me up between earth and heaven, and brought me in visions of God to Jerusalem, to the entrance of the gateway of the inner court that faces north, where was the seat of the image of jealousy, which provokes to jealousy. And behold, the glory of the God of Israel was there, like the vision that I saw in the plain. Then he said to me, Son of man, lift up your eyes now in the direction of the north. So I lifted up my eyes toward the north, and behold, north of the altar gate, in the entrance, was this image of jealousy. And he said to me, Son of man, do you see what they are doing? The great abominations that the house of Israel are committing here to drive me far from my sanctuary. But you will see still greater abominations. And he brought me to the door of the court, and when I looked, behold, there was a hole in the wall. Then said he to me, Son of man, dig in the wall. And when I dug in the wall, behold, there was a door. And he said to me, Go in and see the vile abominations that they are committing here. So I went in and saw, and there, portrayed upon the wall round about, were all kinds of creeping things, and loathsome beasts, and all the idols of the house of Israel. And before them stood 70 men of the elders of the house of Israel, with Jaazaniah, the son of Shaphan, standing among them. Each had his censer in his hand, and the smoke of the cloud of incense went up. Then he said to me, Son of man, have you seen what the elders of the house of Israel are doing in the dark, every man in his room of pictures? For they say, The Lord does not see us. The Lord has forsaken the land. He said also to me, You will see still greater abominations which they commit. Then he brought me to the entrance of the north gate of the house of the Lord, and behold, there sat women weeping for Tammuz. Then he said to me, Have you seen this, O son of man? You will see still greater abominations than these. And he brought me into the inner court of the house of the Lord, and behold, at the door of the temple of the Lord, between the porch and the altar, were about 25 men with their backs to the temple of the Lord and their faces toward the east, worshiping the sun toward the east. Then he said to me, Have you seen this, O son of man? Is it too slight a thing for the house of Judah to commit the abominations which they commit here, that they should fill the land with violence and provoke me further to anger? Behold, they put the branch to their nose. Therefore, I will deal in wrath. My eye will not spare, nor will I have pity. And though they cry in my ears with a loud voice, I will not hear them. Chapter 9. Vision of the Executioners. Then he cried in my ears with a loud voice, saying, Draw near, you executioners of the city, each with his destroying weapon in his hand. And behold, six men came from the direction of the upper gate, which faces north, every man with his weapon for slaughter in his hand. And with them was a man clothed in linen, with a writing case at his side. And they went in and stood beside the bronze altar. Now the glory of the God of Israel had gone up from the cherubim on which it rested to the threshold of the house, and he called to the man clothed in linen who had the writing case at his side. And the Lord said to him, Go through the city, through Jerusalem, and put a mark upon the foreheads of the men who sigh and groan over all the abominations that are committed in it. And to the others he said in my hearing, Pass through the city after him and kill. Your eye shall not spare, you shall show no pity, slay old men outright, young men and maidens, little children and women, but touch no one upon whom is the mark, and begin at my sanctuary. So they began with the elders who were before the house. Then he said to them, Defile the house and fill the courts with the slain, go forth. So they went forth and killed in the city, and while they were killing, and I was left alone, I fell upon my face and cried, Ah, Lord God, will you destroy all that remains of Israel in the outpouring of your wrath upon Jerusalem? Then he said to me, The guilt of the house of Israel and Judah is exceedingly great. The land is full of blood and the city full of injustice, for they say, The Lord has forsaken the land and the Lord does not see. As for me, my eye will not spare, nor will I have pity, but I will repay their deeds upon their heads. And behold, the man clothed in linen, with a writing case at his side, brought back word, saying, I have done as you commanded me. The Book of Proverbs, chapter 12, verses 13 through 16. An evil man is ensnared by the transgression of his lips, but the righteous escapes from trouble. From the fruit of his words a man is satisfied with good, and the work of a man's hand comes back to him. The way of a fool is right in his own eyes, but a wise man listens to advice. The vexation of a fool is known at once, but the prudent man ignores an insult. Father in heaven, we give you praise and we give you glory, and we thank you so much for your word. We thank you for the gift of life, and we thank you for the fact that things are alive, Lord God. I mean, honestly, life is your gift. That we grow and we change is your gift, both when we grow in strength and also when we grow in age and in weakness. Lord God, even in our infirmities, you can make yourself known. Even in our weakness, you can make your power known. And you do. You often choose to do that. And so we give you permission to make yourself known to us and to the world in our weakness. We give you permission to make yourself known to us and to others around us in our brokenness and our woundedness. We make this prayer in the mighty name of Jesus Christ, our Lord. Amen. In the name of the Father, and of the Son, and of the Holy Spirit. Amen. Well, great, you guys. Okay, so Isaiah chapter 47 and 48. Those are the two chapters today. And in them both, you might have caught this. If you're reading along in your Bible or in the Great Adventure Bible, any Bible, it will talk about in chapter 47, it was all about the humiliation of Babylon, right? So it's here's Isaiah who's talking about, yes, the coming of Babylon. They're bringing us into exile where they're going to destroy. They're going to be the massive superpower of the world. And yet, he goes on to say, he says, and yet your nakedness will be uncovered, your shame will be seen, and I will take vengeance. I will spare no man. So God is prophesying. He already prophesied through Isaiah that Cyrus would come, the king of the Persians. And now here's this prophecy of judgment upon Babylon, which is so powerful, especially because the Babylonians are making it clear that you felt secure. This is chapter 47, verse 10. You felt secure in your wickedness. You said, no one sees me. Your wisdom and your knowledge led you astray. And you said in your heart, I am, and there's no one besides me. They were proud and they believed they did not need help. They did not need God. And so God is humiliating and humbling them. In chapter 48, though, that is a word of the Lord to Israel itself. And so again, here's the nations, you know, the Gentile, Babylon, and they thought themselves not needing God, but here is Israel, who also was unfaithful to their creator and redeemer. And so because of that, God says, because of that, you're going to experience judgment. But this is important. I'm your redeemer. And this is chapter 48, verse 17. I'm your Redeemer, the Holy One of Israel. I'm the Lord your God who teaches you to profit and leads you in the way you should go. Even laments, oh, that you would listen to my commandments. Then your peace would have been like a river, your righteousness like the waves of the sea. Your offspring would have been like sand and your descendants like its grains. And so basically, here is God saying, I'm bringing my judgment upon you because you've been unfaithful. And yet also, if you turn back to me, I once again will restore you. So there's this really incredible, again, chapter 47 about judgment against Babylon, chapter 48 about judgment against Israel, but also that promise to Israel of I'm still your Redeemer. I'm going to be your Savior. And I do and will save you. Okay, so here is Ezekiel in chapter 8, and he's by the river. You know, he's far, far away from Jerusalem, but the Lord God takes him in a vision to see Jerusalem. And in this vision, he sees the temple, and he sees not only the temple, he not only sees the abominations happening in the temple, this false worship of God going on in there, or false worship of false gods going on in there, but he also sees the glory of God present in the temple. And this is so massively important, because remember that Ezekiel is the one who had that incredible vision of the Lord God with that, you know, bronze image of himself and on fire, basically encapsulated in this incredible power. He sees that presence of God in the temple of God. This is a vision that goes from chapter 8 to chapter 11. By the end of chapter 10 and 11, the glory of God in the temple will have departed from the temple. And this is tragic, tragic. But at the beginning of chapter 8 and here in chapter 9, Ezekiel sees. Now, here's the glory of God is still there. Number two is we also see that God, it keeps calling Ezekiel son of man. Now, what does that mean? Because we hear this term son of man a bunch in the Bible. In fact, Jesus refers to himself as the son of man. So in this case, in Ezekiel, all it means is that he is a human being. So it just simply means you're a son of Adam. You know, you're a son of human beings. And so you are a human being. In Daniel chapter 7, that term will take on an entirely new meaning because the son of man is the one to whom God hands all authority and power and dominion and kingdom. And so when Jesus claims to be the son of man, he's not merely claiming to be human. He's taking claim on that promise in Daniel chapter 7. Because the name, that term will have changed by Daniel chapter 7. So when Jesus claims it, he's not just claiming, I'm human, you guys. He's also claiming, I'm human, but I've received the power, the dominion, and the glory from the eternal God. Last little note. Oh, this is incredible. In chapter 9 of Ezekiel, here's God who has this prophetic word to these number of men, these six men, to go out with the sword and put to death all those who do not have this mark on their foreheads. Now, there's a writer, right? A man dressed in linen. That linen is a sign of priesthood. So this is a key thing. The linen is a sign of priesthood, and he's told to go put a mark on the foreheads of all those who mourn the abominations happening in the temple. Now, the mark is the Hebrew word tau. And the Hebrew word tau means T. Basically, it's a lowercase T, which is a cross. This is just one of those foreshadowing moments that is absolutely incredible, where you realize those people who were mourning the abominations in the temple, they were mourning the loss of true worship in the temple, were marked with a cross on their foreheads. And this spared their lives. It's one of the reasons why at every baptism, there's a sign of the cross that the priest, the deacon, the bishop, and the parents and godparents make on the forehead of the child or any person who's getting baptized. In addition, it's one of the things we do at Lent on Ash Wednesday. We get marked with the sign of the cross on our forehead. And that's a reminder not only of this in Ezekiel chapter 9, but also as a reminder. Ezekiel chapter 9 is a foreshadowing of the Lord's goodness and that he will lay down his life by humbly submitting to death, even death on a cross. And it's just one of those incredible moments of just, wow, God, you planned this. You planned this way far in advance. And it is incredible. It is incredible. God is good. And what he has done is wonderful in our eyes. So, what a gift, you guys, to be able to be with you today and to be able to pray with you, to be able to hear the word of God. Hopefully you did not hear the lawnmower and the weed whacker going on in the background. I'm not sure if you did today, but if it didn't, we got to be able to get through God's word, not get through God's word. We got to let God's word get through to us because we need it. We need his word to permeate our lives, to transform the way we see, transform the way we love, and transform the way we walk in this world. So I'm praying for you that that happens for you. Please pray that that happens more and more in me. And man, my name is Father Mike, and I cannot wait to see you tomorrow. God bless.

0: That was day 213 of Bible in a Year with Father Mike Schmitz. And now I'd like to share audio from a video called Is Fashion Always Vain? Can Catholics Have a Personal Style? With Lillian Fallon from the Ascension Presents YouTube channel.
1: Have you ever wondered, is personal style vain? Is my massive closet full of clothing a sign that I am a materialistic, superficial person? Does God care or not about what you wear? Does loving clothing make you superficial? Hi, my name is Lillian Fallon, and this is Ascension Presents. So I currently work in fashion, and I've been working in fashion for the past few years. It was always my passion for fashion. And I currently work as the marketing manager at a Catholic fashion label. And I've always kind of dealt with the question of, well, does an interest in fashion or personal style make you materialistic? So when I was a kid, I was always obsessed with clothing. I was doing fashion drawings. I was getting all of the Vogue and Harper's Bazaar magazines to my house. I would stay up until 3 a.m. to watch Paris Fashion Week stream into my home. But as I grew older, I became more serious about my faith. And I'll never forget going to Mass. And the homily was about the parable of the young rich man, which, you know, Jesus is basically like, hey, if you want to follow me, like, sell all your possessions and belongings. And the guy was like, I can't do that. And I thought, could I do that? I'm just thinking about all of my like, beautiful clothes in my closet. It's like, oh my goodness, does this mean that anything that I own, and if I'm attached to it at all, does that mean that I'm materialistic and a bad person? And simultaneously, my mom is saying things like, be a Catholic that is in the world and not of the world. So I started thinking that my interest in fashion and my passion for my faith were like conflicting against each other. And I was like, how can I reconcile these two things that I love? So instead of going to fashion school, I decided to go to a Catholic school. And it ended up being providential that I went to that school because it was actually a theology class that completely flipped my perspective on fashion and clothing on its head. And I began to see the value, the incredible value of what we wear. So I went into college thinking I need to pursue a serious career and not a superfluous career in fashion. But when I took a class called Theology of the Body, I don't know if anybody's heard of TOB, it ended up completely changing my plans for my future. So the thing that St. John Paul II

learning about how the body was good. The body and the soul were one. And I thought, well, if the body manifests the soul, then the things that we wear on our bodies has to be important too. And if the body manifests the soul, then actually the things that we wear can aid in that manifestation of the soul. So we can choose things that we feel particularly represent the beauty of our unique soul. And so when you wear something also, it can be a tangible sign of that relationship between the body and soul. It's not this like separate thing, but like if you encounter somebody, they're able to see that intimate relationship between your body and soul, and they're reminded of the wholeness of your being, which is what theology of the body is all about. It's not about being, you know, just a body or just a soul, but you're a whole person. And the things that you wear can emphasize that and celebrate it and communicate it to everybody that you meet. Secondly, personal style and the clothing that you wear is a form of nonverbal communication. Some people will ask me, okay, well, isn't it better just to not care about what I wear? Isn't it better or more morally righteous to just walk out the door and whatever? Well, what about a smile? What about tears? What about laughter? These are all material expressions of the internal person, and that can communicate to the people around us truths about us that we might not be able to verbally say to them. So we can meet somebody and actually gain a lot of information about who they are before they even open their mouths. For instance, if you meet somebody who's in a big floral dress with poofy sleeves, you can gain immediately the information that that woman is probably not afraid of being bold, or she's very confident in herself and she's not afraid of expressing her femininity. So as you encounter people, you're like, okay, this is who they are. And it also serves as a chance for us to tell people who we are, and we can choose the parts of us that we want to express to them. St. John Paul II says that the body manifests the soul. The fashion stylist, Rachel Zoe, says style is a way of speaking without having to say anything. And so while these two people are super different, they're both talking about this nonverbal communication that the body has. So of course, it's really important. What you say can educate other people on who you are, and you can share yourself. St. John Paul II talks about Gaudium et Spes and how we are all called to find ourselves in gift of self. This also applies to the way that we dress. We can share unique parts of ourselves with other people, and we can encourage them to do the same thing with us. And so it's this communion of people, even in just the things that we wear. The third way that personal style and the clothing that you wear is really important is because of the positive psychological impact it can have on you. Think of the clothing you wear or your personal style as positive self-talk. If you're a woman who lives in America and has access to social media or magazines or movies, you know how easy it is to fall into negative self-talk. And we know how painful it is to get in a pattern of talking to ourselves in a deprecating way. We're constantly saying to ourselves, you're ugly, you're not enough, you aren't worthy. We start to internalize that and start to believe that about our identity. This can have devastating effects on how you live your life and how you see yourself. And it's essentially living in a complete lie about your identity. On the other hand, positive self-talk can counteract that. So if you're saying to yourself, you are beautiful, you are wanted, you are enough, you are loved, that can start to reinforce these truths about your identity and completely change how you see yourself. Even if you don't feel that way in the moment, you can say something like, you are good enough. Even if in that moment you don't feel like it, there are long-term positive effects of doing that. So when applied to how you dress, it has the same effect. If you're wearing something that communicates to yourself that you have worth, that you are beautiful, you're going to start believing that yourself. And you're going to start seeing yourself more in the eyes of God. You're going to start seeing yourself the way that God sees you, that you have infinite value, and that you are completely unique and unrepeatable, that there's
no one else who has come before you who's like you, no one else who's going to come after you who is like you.

0: And when you dress to affirm that and you grow in knowledge of your self-worth, every single facet of your life changes. And it's incredible to think that something as simple as wearing something that truthfully communicates your identity can make such an impact, but it really can. And that's why dressing is so important. Personal style is just a tool. It does not define your worth. How you look and what you wear does not and cannot and can never define your worth. However, the things that you wear can help you to understand your worth. It's a tool that you can use because at the end of the day, it's not about being fashionable. It's not about being stylish. It's not about following trends. It's not about being a part of this like fashion industry thing. It's about understanding how you are made as an individual in the image of God. It's not about fancy clothes because you have worth no matter what. You don't have to wear those things in order to have worth. Doesn't matter what you're wearing. Sometimes I even have days where I like wear dilapidated clothes to remind myself, I don't need to have a fancy, awesome outfit on in order to have worth. I know that I am worthy when I am wearing sweats and when I am wearing a dress. So those are some of the reasons why personal style is really important to develop. And I encourage everybody just every day to try and select something that you feel best reflects your true identity as somebody made in the image of God.
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3: Welcome to another visit with Bishop Gregory Parks. I'm John Morris, and it's great to see you, Bishop.
4: John, it's great to be with you.
3: You've got big plans coming up. You're taking some time off in August, did I hear, late July?
4: Yeah, like a lot of folks during the summer, I get to take some time off. My schedule's not as heavy as it is the rest of the year, so it's a great time to get away for a week or two. And as I do each summer, I'm going to spend a week with a group of priest friends that I have known since seminary.
3: Okay.
4: So it's been about 25 years. Every summer, we get together for 1 week and go on vacation, usually on a cruise.
3: Speaking of traveling, you went down to Fort Myers for the ordination and consecration of a new bishop. Tell us about that.
4: Yeah, so the Diocese of Venice was open because their former bishop, Bishop Frank Duane, had retired. He had reached the mandatory age of 75, submitted his letter to the Holy Father, and they appointed a new bishop there. Bishop Biasca is his name. He's a Franciscan Capuchin, so he's from a religious order, most recently serving at a shrine up in the Washington, D.C. area. And he was just ordained, and it was a joy to be there, you know, for a bishop and for priests. When we go to the ordination of a priest or a bishop, it's really a great opportunity for us to renew our own commitment and to remember the promises that we made on the day we were ordained that hopefully we're living up to.
3: I know that our signal gets deep into the Diocese of Venice, so we hope to have an opportunity to meet in person Bishop Biasca and have a visit with him. And so our listeners up in just on the other side of the bridge get to know him a little bit more. It looked like a big crowd, but it wasn't at the cathedral, was it?
4: No, that's a good observation. The cathedral in Venice is under renovation at the moment, a major, major renovation. Don't have the exact date when it will be finished. They're thinking maybe later this year or possibly early next year. Hasn't been announced yet. So it was at a very large parish in Fort Myers, which was perfect. It worked out great. It was a full house, as you can imagine. There were a number of cardinals there and archbishops, bishops, and of course the lay faithful from all over the diocese. So really a very joyful celebration and a blessing for me to be there to welcome Bishop Biasca to the Florida province.
3: Many times events like this are almost like invitation-only type events because cathedrals are only so big, and unless you have it in a major sporting arena or something, you really can't accommodate everybody, especially if you've been a priest for so many years in so many different places and becoming brother bishops to a large state like Florida.
4: That's true. And Bishop Biasca has a large family. I think he's one of five or six kids and children in the family. But he has now obviously nephews and nieces, and his parents, I think, are still alive, and they were both there. And so he had a large group of folks there for the ordination. But then each of the parishes throughout the diocese would probably be allotted two or four tickets each that they could give to parishioners. But yeah, there's a limited number of space. And I was very happy to be invited. One of the beautiful things I mentioned that his parents were there, they're elderly. Bishop was born in the United States, but his family is from Cuba. I think his dad served as a dentist there. And during the presentation of the gifts, his mom and dad brought up the gifts to him, which he received in front of the altar. And then he asked each of them to give him a blessing. Hmm. And so they both said a prayer, a blessing, and made the sign of the cross on his forehead. And I thought that was very beautiful and very touching.
3: Did you have an opportunity to meet the new bishop?
4: I did, briefly, just really for a few minutes. They had a little social gathering, a brunch beforehand for the bishops that were attending and his family, and he came by each table to say hello. So really, it was the first opportunity that I met him. And again, we're the neighboring diocese, so I told him where we were, just across the Skyway Bridge, and I just extended the invitation. If there's anything that he needs, to please let me know. I'm happy to help.
3: Sure. And so with the ordination, I started out by saying ordination, consecration. What is the difference between the two? Or did I say that right?
4: No, you did exactly right. When a bishop is appointed to a diocese, if he's already a bishop, so he was previously ordained a bishop, he doesn't need to be ordained again. So he's just installed as bishop there. However, if a priest who's not a bishop is appointed bishop of a diocese, part of that rite, he is ordained a bishop and then installed or seated in the cathedra to take possession of his new diocese. So that's the difference.
3: Okay. Here in the state of Florida, and you and I have talked about this in previous programs, we've had some vacancies, some bishops, like Bishop Duane, for example, reach that age limit of 75 where it's mandatory to turn in a letter of resignation. Now, the Holy Father and the Holy See doesn't necessarily have to accept it per se. They might wait a number of years, especially with cardinals. Sometimes they wait until they're at least 80, if not longer. But typically, they'll fill that role of administration of the diocese per se, especially with maybe, let's say, in a cardinal sense, with auxiliary bishops. Or you know, if you're an archbishop, you might have auxiliaries as well. What's an auxiliary?
4: So an auxiliary is basically a priest who is ordained a bishop. So they're a full bishop, but their appointment is as an auxiliary as opposed to being the ordinary. So ordinary has complete governance and control over the diocese. An auxiliary bishop is appointed to a diocese to assist or to help the ordinary bishop in the exercise of his ministry. So they're a very close collaborator and they assist the bishop. They can do everything a bishop can do. So they can confirm, they can ordain or participate in the ordination of priests, those sorts of things. But ultimately, they would still, in a certain sense, report to the ordinary of that diocese until either they become the ordinary of the diocese or they're appointed ordinary in another diocese.
3: Okay, so I'm going to just ask, I got to throw this out there. It's one of these Catholic 101 questions. Why do we call them ordinaries? I mean, just an ordinary bishop.
4: That's a good question, John. I'm not sure I have a great answer for you.
3: I'm not the only one.
4: Other than to just say he has what we call the ordinary power, meaning full power of governance and the sacraments within his own diocese. He is the chief teacher in the diocese. So they use that term ordinary, but there's nothing ordinary about, first of all, about being a bishop and sure. the amount of responsibility that we assume when we take possession of that office.
3: Right. I mean, there's only so many bishops in the world, and then even narrows down all the way to where you get to the Holy Father. There's a certain number of cardinals, archbishops, and how about a coadjutor bishop?
4: So a coadjutor is a bishop who is appointed to go to a diocese but is not the ordinary yet. Sometimes in advance of a bishop turning 75, they'll appoint a coadjutor bishop with what they call right of succession, meaning that when the current bishop retires at age 75, the coadjutor would automatically assume the responsibility for leading the diocese and being the ordinary. They don't do that in every case. In fact, it's not too common. But the reason you would do that is if the existing bishop might, you know, be maybe not in the best physical health. And also it gives the soon-to-be bishop of the diocese a chance to get to know the diocese, to get to know the people, the parishes, the priests, before he takes ultimately the responsibility.
3: Okay, so kind of like, I'm going to go back better than a decade, when Coach Bowden at Florida State, you can relate to this, he was there, he named Jimbo Fisher as his, quote, coadjutor.
4: Well, I think the term they used was coach in waiting.
3: That's right.
4: But yeah, the same thing? Could say the same thing. That's a great analogy, John, particularly since I love college football and I love Florida State.
3: Which is right around the corner.
4: But that's true. Can't wait for that. But yeah, a coadjutor would be basically, he's already a bishop, but he would be bishop in waiting to become the ordinary of the diocese.
3: So I mention archbishops because Archbishop Winsky is in Miami, kind of has governance somewhat over the state of Florida with the bishops. He's like the sort of the chief kind of.
4: The way I would describe the archbishop of a province, so the province of Florida is seven dioceses, with Miami being the archdiocese. And the reason why Miami is an archdiocese is because of its size. They have over 1 million Catholics there. The archbishop is, we would say, as bishops, he would be like the first among equals.
3: Yeah, that's the term.
4: So I have governance over my diocese, so he really can't tell me what to do here. Right. But when we gather as bishops, like for a meeting, he has a place of prominence, usually with leading the meeting and kind of guiding it. And obviously, being an archbishop, we have great respect for him. But each bishop is really in charge of their own diocese. No. I report ultimately to Pope Leo.
3: Correct. So, but you have a special relationship with Bishop Winsky, Archbishop Winsky, don't you?
4: I do. I've known Archbishop Winsky now for, gosh, over 20 years. He was Bishop of Orlando when I was a priest there, and I worked very closely with him at the diocesan office and got to know him there. He ultimately went to Miami, and Bishop Noonan took over in Orlando, but he was the one who was archbishop when I was named a bishop and was my principal consecrator when I was ordained a bishop up in Pensacola on June 5th, 2012.
3: Right. So you have that relationship. And of course, he's got that relationship with your brother as well. When Bishop Biasca was named as the succeeding bishop, he's not, as you said, from around these parts. His parents from Cuba. He was coming from Colorado. We don't often see a priest that is named a bishop in that to remain in that diocese. Why don't we see that often?
4: Well, sometimes it happens, but you're correct. Normally, a priest of a diocese is typically not named bishop of that same diocese. I don't know. There's certainly nothing to prevent it, but maybe it has something to do with that saying from Scripture that a prophet is not without honor except in his native place.
3: Right.
4: I think one of the challenges when a priest of a diocese is named bishop of that same diocese is that they are well known by the presbyterate and the people, and they've had a different relationship with them. And then suddenly you're elevated or appointed bishop, and that necessarily has to change a little bit because of your position as the bishop. Think about it. If a bishop who was a priest was friends with other priests, now all of a sudden they're in charge of the diocese, that could make it a little challenging.
3: Sure.
4: When the bishop has to go to them with a concern or with an issue that they need to be made aware of. So I think there's some wisdom in sending bishops to different dioceses where, not to say they're not known, but they kind of have a fresh start.
3: Well, and I bring all this up because I was doing a little bit of research, superficial research, on Archbishop Winsky. And he started out as a priest in Miami, went to Orlando, and now is the Archbishop of Miami and will retire there.
4: Yeah, that could happen. A priest or a bishop can come back to his diocese of origin, particularly if it's an archdiocese. The advantage of that is, first of all, he's been gone for a little while from there. He was in Orlando for, gosh, maybe about 7 or 8 years, I think, before he went back to Miami. But then also he knows the Archdiocese of Miami very well from having served as a priest there and also as an auxiliary bishop there.
3: So in September, one of the most famous television evangelists in our nation's history is Catholic, and that's Bishop Fulton Sheen. He's already venerated. He's going to be beatified in September in St. Louis, Missouri. What do you know about Bishop Sheen?
4: Yeah, so he was a little bit before my time would have direct knowledge of Archbishop Sheen, but I would say that he was known to be a great communicator and really, in a certain sense, was a pioneer in terms of using media to spread the Catholic faith and to teach the Catholic faith. And what he did was, because of his personality and his style of speaking, he was able to engage audiences, both Catholic and non-Catholic, about topics and teachings in the Catholic faith in a very engaging manner, but also in a very entertaining way, so that people wanted to watch him and wanted to listen to him. Some of our more mature listeners might remember he had a program, I believe, back in the 50s entitled Living Your Best Life. I read that at one time that show would attract some 30 million viewers,
3: right,
4: on a regular basis, which is quite incredible. And I've heard people say, yeah, we used to watch it every Sunday evening or whenever it was on.
3: Right.
4: So he really was a pioneer with regard to using media and particularly television and radio at that time. And he was also an author. He authored many, many books and pamphlets and things like that.
3: I know the Catholic Church, as we stated in previous programs, Marconi helped the inventor of radio put the Holy Father on the air for the first time back in the 20s. And over the years, it was Charles Coughlin, I believe, up in the Detroit area, was very influential around the wartime. Father Patrick Peyton was one that really encouraged the families every night to pray the rosary together. The family that prays together stays together. So there were early media priests, clergy, using the mass media to get the word out, but it was really when television rolled out that Archbishop Fulton Sheen really carried it. And I'll even say this, Bishop, when I started at Spirit FM back in 87, we had a stack of albums 3 or 4 inches thick. They were all half-hour recordings of Bishop Sheen. It was called Life is Worth Living, and we ran those, I think, every night or every weekend, something like that. But they were on records. Certainly our radio station has a history of having Bishop Sheen on as well.
4: And that's good to hear. And also today we've progressed, right? So we still use media to spread the faith, obviously Spirit FM.
3: Right here, our show right here.
4: What we're doing here. You know, we hopefully it's, I'm not saying it's as engaging or entertaining as Fulton Sheen
3: it's
4: was.
3: It's different.
4: It's different. But and then also the use of social media. You know, priests today like Father Mike Schmitz is really another pioneer, the way he has really used Father Robert Barron, Robert Barron, has used the media, YouTube, and all these different social media outlets in a good way to teach and to spread the faith.
3: Each one, you know, has its own unique charism. You sort of find your niche and what it is that you want to communicate. Some of the early pioneers were very political in a sense because, you know, religion gets into everything, whether we like it or not. And even we're seeing some of that resurgence today, good or bad. That's kind of what we're seeing in our politics. But even someone like Mother Angelica from EWTN, she did something where I know, looking back on our history, the United States Conference of Bishops wanted a TV network, could never really get it fully off the ground, mm-hmm. but it was one little nun in Alabama that was able to do that.
4: Yeah, it's amazing. And I had the opportunity to go to Irondale, Alabama, to visit the monastery there where, and also where they film the shows for EWTN.
3: Right.
4: Attended one with Father Mitch Pacwa, a recording of a show live. And it's wonderful to see that. But she, again, like Fulton Sheen, was really a pioneer with regard to that. And it was amazing, as you said, what she was able to build and to accomplish. even the building of that shrine in Hanceville, Alabama, which is magnificent. If any of our listeners have ever been there, it's just incredible. It's out in the middle of nowhere.
3: Well, I was going to say, it's where's the population and, to be able to fund that kind of thing?
4: And it's just amazing what she was able to do because of her faith, but also her personality. She was able to attract others to support her ministry. And I believe her cause actually is being promoted now for her to be considered for sainthood.
3: So let me ask you this then. I mentioned that Archbishop Sheen is going to be beatified. He's already venerable. There's three steps to sainthood. Is that correct? And what are those?
4: Yes. So there's being named a venerable, then being named beatified, and then finally canonized.
3: So is that like blessed?
4: Yes, blessed. Okay. Blessed would be for beatification. Then saint would be when somebody is canonized, actually. So locally here, not in our state, hopefully one day we'll have the Florida martyrs beatified and hopefully canonized. But it requires either martyrdom for the faith, or it requires miracles that are attributed to the intercession of a particular person. And so I think to be beatified in general, you need to have one miracle that was attributed to their intercession, and I think to be canonized too. So that's why we often pray for the intercession of the blessed as well as of saints because of their intercessory power.
3: Right. And today, more than ever, those that use the media are often scrutinized and are torn down and really need our prayers. The skeptics, the naysayers, you know, they really try to bring them down.
4: So you mentioned certainly in the Catholic faith, we don't discount the fact that the evil one, the devil, preys upon those who are doing good ministry and are leading others to Jesus Christ. Those that are far from Christ, they're not much of a challenge. But when the evil one can get to those who are actually promoting the gospel and leading others closer to Christ and salvation, boy, they're a prime target for those attacks. And so we all have to be aware of that.
3: Sure. Finally, as we're recording today, it's the feast of St. Mary Magdalene, who is known as the moniker Apostle of the Apostles. What can we learn from St. Mary Magdalene, who had a reputation, I must say?
4: Yeah, so as you said, we celebrate her feast today, the Apostle to the Apostles, because she was the one chosen to bring the good news to the apostles that the Lord had risen, that she had seen him. You know, it's over the years, it's been a little unclear as to who exactly she was and what her history was. Some associate her with being the woman caught in adultery. I think that scholars have shown that not necessarily to be the case. I believe it is believed that there were seven demons that were driven out of her. She was present at the foot of the cross when our Lord was undergoing his final passion and death. She was present at the tomb. And again, she was the one that brought the good news. But I think whatever her history was, I think the point is that our history doesn't prevent us from moving forward. You know, we should never feel like we're locked in or boxed into our past to the point where we can't go forward and grow in holiness and in virtue. And I always remind people that go to confession, you know, when they confess something that they consider very serious, and very often it is, say, well, let's make a new beginning. Remember what Jesus said to the woman at the well, "Neither do I condemn you, but go and sin no more." In other words, make that fresh start.
3: For many times that's hard because your personality may develop in a sense that I'm always going to be known as a bad person or something that I did. I'm never going to be able to shake this crime maybe that I did 20, 30, 40 years ago, and it's still haunting me because I can't get a job somewhere.
4: Yeah, so I would draw a difference between God's forgiveness and the consequences that we face because of our actions and our choices. So if we commit something serious, a serious crime, we can go to the Lord, we can be forgiven, but that doesn't exonerate us from any other punishment or consequences that we might have to receive, which can follow us throughout our lives. So we've talked about forgiveness before on this program. Mm-hmm. And again, I would just remind each of us, our listeners, but everyone, that when somebody is repentant, but even if they're not, you can always forgive them from your heart. We don't ever want to lack forgiveness towards others because we pray, in the Our Father to forgive us our trespasses as we forgive others. So we want to always try to be forgiving towards others, as even as much as they've hurt us. And we should never allow the past of others and whatever they did to prevent us from moving forward in our relationship with them.
3: Well, as we close out today, I think that's the appropriate prayer that we pray the Our Father.
4: So let us pray together. Our Father, who art in heaven, hallowed be thy name. Thy kingdom come, thy will be done, on earth as it is in heaven. Give us this day our daily bread, and forgive us our trespasses, as we forgive those who trespass against us. Lead us not into temptation, deliver us from evil. Amen. And may Almighty God bless you, the Father, Son, and Holy Spirit. Amen.
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5: Hi, I'm Greg Schutte, Director of Marriage Works, Ohio, Catholic therapist and author of the Building a Eucharistic Marriage course. This week we talk about Proverbs 12, verse 1. Whoever loves discipline loves knowledge, but whoever hates reproof is stupid. 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However, to be in a relationship necessitates sacrifice, growth, and at times change. 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
1: First rule of the impossible question. 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
2: Do not Google the answer.
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1: Yeah, that white Toyota Corolla.
3: Yeah, they were kind of quiet. 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
1: Okay, one, two, three.
2: Do not Google the answer.
1: Oh, that was much better.
3: Yes, I heard
1: much better. Thank you. Thank you for that.
0: Davis and Maria, 6 to 10 a.m.

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3: Phil Wickham has released his new EP called Everyday Hallelujah, featuring studio, live, and piano versions of the title track with two additional songs. It goes alongside his new book, Everyday Hallelujah, which releases August 11th. Matthew West has announced his next album coming September 25th called Jesus is King. Forrest Frank set yet another record for his concerts. He set the Christian concert attendance record at Louisville, Kentucky, with over 240,000 fans in Louisville KFC's Yum Center. It was the venue's second largest concert ever, coming second only to a legacy metal band. Some new songs: Natalie Lane, Still Running to You, Ellie Limbier, who recently signed with Decca Records, with Give Me Joy, Stephen Curtis Chapman featuring Drew Parker called Blame Jesus, and Dan Bremnes reaching for the light. You may not recognize the name Brian Dorkson, but he was the beloved songwriter behind the time-tested worship song Come, Now is the Time to Worship. He passed peacefully after a brief battle with stage 4 cancer, but has left a global legacy for Christian music. My name's Francesca. 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

0: had the privilege of attending a quinceañera over the summer. Hey there, I'm Davis from the Spirit FM Morning Show. After the Mass, everybody stayed in the church while the pictures were being taken. Families were catching up, kids were laughing, people were talking, just enjoying their time together. This is the same church we were taught to enter with reverence, to lower our voices, because Jesus is truly present in the tabernacle. And then the priest came over. He had a seat in the pew next to me, started chatting with everybody. He wasn't rushing us out. He was enjoying the moment. What a beautiful reflection of who God is. I mean, what father is upset when his children come home? Sure, there's a little more noise, it's a little messy, but isn't that exactly what every loving father hopes for? A full house? That is what church is. It's God's house, and you, my friend, are always welcome there. If it's been a while, or if you just need a quiet moment, stop by your local parish. Have a seat with Jesus. He's there in the tabernacle. You don't need to know any fancy prayers. Just spend a little time in your Father's house. I have a feeling he'll be really glad to see you.
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1: First rule of the impossible question. Ready? Let's all say it together on one, two, three.
2: Do not Google the answer.
1: I didn't hear everybody.
3: Oh, no.
1: Yeah, that white Toyota Corolla.
3: Yeah, they were kind of quiet. Let's try it again.
1: Okay, one, two, three.
2: Do not Google the answer.
1: Oh, that was much better.
3: Yes, I heard
1: much
3: it.
1: Much better. Thank you. Thank you for that.
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0: 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So I guess you don't have to be careful. 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
1: 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Much better. Thank you. Thank you for that.
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0: 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That's what I'm talking about.
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12: 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I'm your host, Kurt Wallace. I hope you're having a great weekend. Philippians 4 tells us that the peace of God, which transcends all understanding, will guard your hearts and your minds in Christ Jesus. On this weekend show, Matt Maher stops by. He'll open up about wrestling with God's calling. Taryn Wells tells us about somebody that's really impacted his life. Phil Wickham talks about some experiences at his concert. And Bodie is here to share the story behind a brand new song called Go For Broke. Rachel James has the latest in Christian music news. We'll hear that future hit from Bodie and a brand new one from Tate Butts, too. It's going to be a great show, and we're glad you're listening this weekend. As we get things started with Forrest Frank, he's on the countdown with his song, OK.
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0: Okay, from Forrest Frank comes in at number 20 on the weekend Top 20 Countdown. 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Matt Maher is up next, and when we sat down to talk with Matt, he shared his thoughts on wrestling with God's calling. Listen.
1: You know, I spent 10 years in local church ministry in Phoenix, Arizona, and I've been traveling, you know, with a band, and I think in those years, we've all kind of stepped into the calling that God's put on our hearts, you know, and I think everybody can relate to this, where you feel God calling you in a direction, and you know, whether it's, you know, a career change, or the school that you attend, or relationships that you have in your life, or even something like tithing, and you know you're called to it, but you struggle with it, and the feelings aren't always there, you know, the warm fuzzies, but it's in those moments where we're struggling and we're wrestling and we're saying, God, like, can't you just miraculously fix everything? That he says, no, my grace is sufficient for you in your weakness. That in your struggling, when you turn to me and you rely on the truth of that statement, not the emotion of how you're feeling, then it will convict the heart. I think more and more, I'm just trying to see myself as a faithful disciple and an apostle of Christ and going where he leads me. And if it means I play a song, I play a song. If it means I just share my heart with somebody, then I'll just share my heart, you know, and just trying to be more and more available for God to do whatever he wants to.
0: Reminding us to be available for God to do what he wants us to do. That is Matt Maher there. Thank you, Matt. And speaking of Matt Maher, he's up next with his latest Gonna Be All Right.
2: Number 19.

0: Matt Maher, Gonna Be All Right. It's the number 19 song on the Weekend Top 20 Countdown. And we're there on Instagram, posting pictures and all that good stuff. And if you are too, we'd love to follow you there. Look for us under the name The Weekend Top 20 Countdown. And we're back to the countdown. Toby Mac's got a new song out, and this is it. It's called Lord, It Feels Good.
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On last week's Countdown, Zach Williams had the number 3 song, Wait For Me.

0: Brand new at the top of the chart, it was Elevation Rhythm with their song Washed at number one.
1: Oh, hallelujah, I've been washed in the water, washed in the blood, I'm as good as you.
0: Elevation Rhythm, Washed. Will it make it 2 weeks in a row at number one? Well, stay with us and we'll find out together here on the Weekend Top 20 Countdown. We're coming up. It's the top 17 songs in the country. Tarin Wells shares some thoughts on a person who has really had an impact on his life. And we'll hear a future hit from Tate Butts. That and more coming up next on the Weekend Top 20 Countdown.
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4: 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You're listening to my Spirit FM. After an accident left me disabled, I doubted God's love and no longer wanted to live. Then I heard Thank God for Sunday Morning by Cochran & Co. That song was the bridge that led my heart back to God. When I went to see them at Gloria in the Gardens, a storm delayed the concert. I prayed this comes to bless me, not to harm me. I don't understand it, but I trust you. The concert was canceled, but God had a bigger plan. As I told Olivia from Spirit FM that Michael Cochran's song had saved my life, he unexpectedly walked by. After hearing my story, he sang it just for me, pouring God's love into my heart. Even when the pain felt bigger than my faith, God reminded me how deeply he loves me. If even the little things matter to him, how much more do the big things? 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I'm so grateful for the way God uses Spirit FM to reach hearts like mine in need of hope.
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0: This is the Weekend Top 20 Countdown. Thank you for listening. I'm Kurt Wallace. And we're right back into the countdown with Mr. Bay Turner. This is Somebody's Praying.
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0: Now, let's take a look at a song that we think may be a future hit someday here on the countdown. This weekend, it's a brand new song from Tate Butts. The song is called When I Pray, and it's our choice for this week's future hit on the Weekend Top 20 Countdown. 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

0: 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That's Tate Butts. And if you'd like to tell us what you think of Tate Butts' brand new song, then log on to our website and tell us at weekendtop20countdown.com. Now we're back to the countdown. Taran Wells is up next. And he stopped by recently and shared the story about how his uncle really impacted his music career. Listen.
1: My student pastor was also my uncle. And he came to our church when I was 13. Okay. And I had to do everything short of showing him my birth certificate to prove that I was old enough to be in the youth group, because I was about 2'4". And he had a little voice, little pipsqueak voice. And I'm like, I'm in the youth group, I'm 13. And so, you know, that was a really cool relationship that got brought into my life, because one day I was 16. And he said, I know you sing and stuff, and I want you to lead worship, but you need to learn how to play an instrument. So I was like, okay, my dad had keyboards and all that stuff at the house. So I started trying to learn keys, and I was just not learning very quickly. So I learned Here I Am to Worship.
2: We played
1: Here I Am to Worship for like 6 months. And then I'm like, I
2: mastered it.
1: Yes, I got to learn more songs. But I couldn't learn them as fast as I could just write them. Because you can write your own songs, and then no one knows if you're messing up.
2: Right, right.
1: And then, so I started doing that, and that's how I kind of discovered songwriting, fell in love with that. And, he created opportunities for me to just preach and lead worship and write songs. And my church was small enough to where I could have the opportunities to do that a lot. And I attribute a lot of that to where I am now.
0: Taran Wells sharing how his uncle encouraged him and gave him opportunities that led him down the path toward his music career. That's awesome. Thank you, Taran. And speaking of Taran Wells, he's up next with his latest. This is Breathe On It.
3: Number 16.

0: Breathe on it. It's Tar and Wells at number 16 on the Weekend Top 20 Countdown. All right, hang in there with us here on the Weekend Top 20 Countdown. We got the top 15 songs coming up for you. And Rachel James stops by with the latest in Christian music news. 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
3: Hi, I'm Greg Schutte, Director of Marriage Works Ohio, Catholic therapist and author of the Building a Eucharistic Marriage course. 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
0: 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I'm Kurt Wallace. I hope your weekend's going good. In Psalm 29 and 85, the author writes, "The Lord gives strength to his people. The Lord blesses his people with peace. I will listen to what God the Lord says. He promises peace to his people, his faithful servants." 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
1: 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And speaking of that Facebook page, Pam Peterson from Illinois sent us a note in response to our poll question, what's your favorite cold drink in the summer? And Pam said, lemonade and water. Then once in a while, you got to have a root beer float. Amen, Pam. That's good stuff. We appreciate you reaching out to us, Pam. 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All right, let's get back to the countdown. Here we go with Tasha Layton and her song, Meet Me in the Valley.
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2: Phil Wickham is giving fans a new way to bring worship into their everyday lives with his new Everyday Hallelujah EP, available now. The three-song collection features the title track in studio, live, and piano versions, and it's connected to Phil's upcoming book, Everyday Hallelujah, arriving August 11th. As Phil wrote about finding worship in ordinary moments through gratitude, faith, and surrender, those ideas naturally became the foundation for the song. Phil says, God is worthy of our praise in every moment, and he hopes the song serves as a reminder that worship isn't limited to church or Sunday mornings. The book includes 36 short reflections designed to help readers slow down, notice God in the everyday rhythms of life, and discover that worship can be expressed through daily faithfulness, gratitude, and love. And this fall, Phil will take that message on the road with the Song of the Saints tour featuring Chandler Moore and special guest Jamie McDonald.
0: 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All right, we're back to the countdown now. Chandler Moore is up next with God, I'm Just Grateful.
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1: 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It's number 13 on the Weekend Top 20 Countdown. I'm Kurt Wallace. 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
4: 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Hey there, I'm Davis from the Spirit FM Morning Show. After the Mass, everybody stayed in the church while the pictures were being taken. Families were catching up, kids were laughing, people were talking, just enjoying their time together. This is the same church we were taught to enter with reverence, to lower our voices, because Jesus is truly present in the tabernacle. And then the priest came over. He had a seat in the pew next to me, started chatting with everybody. He wasn't rushing us out. He was enjoying the moment. What a beautiful reflection of who God is. I mean, what father is upset when his children come home? Sure, there's a little more noise, it's a little messy, but isn't that exactly what every loving father hopes for? A full house? That is what church is. It's God's house, and you, my friend, are always welcome there. If it's been a while, or if you just need a quiet moment, stop by your local parish. Have a seat with Jesus. He's there in the tabernacle. You don't need to know any fancy prayers. Just spend a little time in your Father's house. I have a feeling he'll be really glad to see you.
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0: Carly Ann Taylor. Why Should I Worry? It's the number 12 song on the Weekend Top 20 Countdown. Hey, don't forget, each week we conduct an informal poll on our website. And when we asked you last time, what's your favorite cold drink in the summer? 9% of you said iced coffee. 13% went with lemonade. 16% said soda or pop. 24% answered iced tea. And a big 38% of you like water most of all. Well, good for you. Now, on this week's poll, we'd like to know this. What's your favorite thing about August? Is it back to school, the return of football, the last month of hot weather, or does National Hot Dog Month count? Absolutely. 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And we're right back to the countdown with Pat Barrett and his song, I've Got a Fire.
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0: I've Got a Fire, Pat Barrett at number 11 on the weekend Top 20 Countdown. I'm Kurt Wallace. Thanks so much for listening to the countdown. We appreciate it this weekend. Coming up, we got your top 10 favorite songs on our way to the number one song in the country. Phil Wickham is here. He's going to tell us what he hopes people experience at his concerts. And of course, Rachel James is back with more Christian music news when we return to more of the weekend Top 20 Countdown.
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0: All right, here we go. Back with the second half of the Weekend Top 20 Countdown. Thanks for listening this weekend. I'm Kurt Wallace. The book of Romans tells us, if possible, as far as it depends on you, live at peace with everyone. Let us therefore make every effort to do what leads to peace and to mutual edification. 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We're so glad you guys are a part of the Weekend Top 20 family. Thank you so much. And we're ready to kick off the Top 10 this weekend with Mercy Me and their song, Make It Well.
1: Number 10.

0: Make It Well from Mercy Me is the number 10 song on the weekend Top 20 Countdown. I'm Kurt Wallace, and here we are, the first weekend of August. Can you believe we're already here? For a lot of mom and dads, I'm sure, listening right now, and grandparents, this is a month when the backpacks start showing up, right? The schedules start filling up, and everybody's starting to wonder, where did summer go? Well, if that's you, just take a deep breath. You don't have to fit the entire summer into one weekend. The kids aren't going to remember whether you checked off everything on the bucket list. But what they will remember is the laughter, maybe the late-night ice cream run, the trip to the pool, the movie on the couch. And most importantly, they'll remember the people they spent all that stuff with. So don't stress out. Don't stress about making the rest of the summer perfect. Just make it present. Be there. And I got some more good news for you. God isn't keeping score of your summer. God's grace covers the things that you didn't get done, and his blessings are often hiding in the simple moments that we almost overlook. So wherever you are listening today, enjoy the weekend, make a memory, share a laugh, and come on, let's count down the biggest songs in Christian music together here on the Weekend Top 20 Countdown. And next here on the countdown, it's our conversation we had with Phil Wickham. We asked Phil to tell us what our listeners could expect if they go to a Phil Wickham concert. And here's what he said.
1: It's always been my hope and my prayer ever since I first started out. And it's still the same vision. It's still the same prayer. I'm a worship leader at heart. I grew up leading worship ever since I was a little kid. And it's where I'm most satisfied, just as a worship leader and writing songs that the church can sing. And so I've always considered my first and foremost focus lives that I want to create a moment where people can encounter the truth of God and even his presence. And I believe firmly in the verse in the Bible where it says that God dwells in the praises of his people. And I think that's a real true promise for us when we get together and get on the same rhythms and melodies and beats and lyrics, that God just shows up in big, special ways. And so that's what I want to facilitate, a moment where people can encounter God and respond to his love and grace and worship him. So I would say come to expect a night of worship, but hopefully in a fresh and unique way that's unique to me and my band.
0: Feeling that God has called him to create an atmosphere and a moment when people can experience God. That's Phil Wickham, and he's embraced that responsibility and trusted to him. Thank you, Phil. And speaking of Phil Wickham, he teams up with Crowder for this next one. Here they are with It Really Is Amazing Grace.
2: Number 9.

0: The number 9 song on the weekend Top 20 Countdown is from Phil Wickham and Crowder. That's called It Really Is Amazing Grace. Here on the weekend Top 20 Countdown.
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0: Rachel James is here with that.
2: Doe is giving fans another preview of her upcoming third album, Shiloh, with the release of her powerful new single, High Praise. The upbeat worship anthem is built around one simple message: God alone is worthy of our highest praise. Doe says she wanted the song to feel bigger than just one voice, so she invited a choir made up of family and close friends to join her, creating a joyful, communal sound that celebrates believers of every generation coming together to lift up the name of Jesus. High Praise follows Doe's recent releases, Know Your Name and To You. All three songs will appear on Shiloh, which is set to arrive August 28th. Doe has become one of Christian and gospel music's most compelling voices. Since launching her solo career in 2020, she's earned a Grammy Award, multiple Grammy nominations, and 3 Dove Awards. You can hear High Praise now, and Doe's new album, Shiloh, arrives later this month. I'm Rachel James with Music News.
0: 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All right, let's get back to the countdown. Here we go. Elevation Worship is up next with their song, Hallelujah.
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0: This week's number 8 song is Alleluia from Elevation Worship featuring Chandler Moore and Chris Brown on the Weekend Top 20 Countdown. Okay, still to come here on the countdown, it's the top 7 songs in the country, and Bodie is here to share the story behind his song, Go For Broke. 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
8: Phil Wickham has released his new EP called Everyday Hallelujah, featuring studio, live, and piano versions of the title track with 2 additional songs. It goes alongside his new book, Everyday Hallelujah, which releases August 11th. Matthew West has announced his next album coming September 25th called Jesus is King. Forrest Frank set yet another record for his concerts. He set the Christian concert attendance record at Louisville, Kentucky, with over 240,000 fans in Louisville KFC's Yum Center. It was the venue's second largest concert ever, coming second only to a legacy metal band. Some new songs, Natalie Lane, Still Running to You, Ellie Limbier, who recently signed with Decca Records, with Give Me Joy, Stephen Curtis Chapman featuring Drew Parker called Blame Jesus, and Dan Bremnes reaching for the light. You may not recognize the name Brian Dorkson, but he was the beloved songwriter behind the time-tested worship song Come, Now's the Time to Worship. He passed peacefully after a brief battle with stage 4 cancer, but has left a global legacy for Christian music. My name's Francesca. That's your new Music Flash on Spirit FM.
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0: 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I'm your host, Kurt Wallace. And we're on the X app. And if you are too, why don't we, become friends there? 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Now we're back to the countdown with We the Kingdom. This is Rescue Me.
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0: Now, let's take a look at another song that we think may be a future hit someday here on the countdown. This weekend, it's a brand new song from Bodie. The song is called Go for Broke. And Bodie stopped by this week and took a moment and shared the story behind that song with us.
2: Man, the older I get and the more I fall in love with Jesus, the more I realize the glory is not mine and it'll never be mine. Nothing that I do should ever come back to bring myself glory, to pump myself up. I want to give him everything I have, all the breath in my lungs, all of the worship, all of the praise, all of the glory, all of the honor. And I wanted to write a song acknowledging that, man, whatever it costs, I'm spending it all. God, I give you all the glory. It's yours. Take the glory. It's already yours. I hope the song encourages you. I hope it challenges you. And man, I hope it moves your heart and makes you fall more in love with Jesus.
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0: 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Lord, you can have all the glory. 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
1: 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All right, now we're back to the countdown. Matthew West is up next with his song, Good.
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1: 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It's number 6 this week on the Weekend Top 20 Countdown. 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

0: this song during a time when I felt completely lost. I've been walking through life trying to figure out everything on my own. One day I finally looked up and prayed, God, I need some direction. And what struck me was realizing He had never left. He was just there patiently waiting for me to turn around. Every time I walked in the wrong direction, He kept guiding me back. The song is a reminder that even when we take the long way home, God still waits for us.
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9: 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We have 5 songs to go. And in John 16:33, Jesus reminds us, I have told you these things so that in me you may have peace. 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

0: Ain't No Way. Jamie McDonald at number 5 on the weekend top 20 countdown. And here at the countdown, we really value your opinion. So if you got a comment about the show or a story you'd like to share, call our comment line. It's toll free, 888-295-SHOW. That's 888-295 and the word show. Now it's back to the countdown. After a week at number 3, Zach Williams steps back to number 4 with his song, Wait For Me.
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0: It's the number four song on the weekend Top 20 Countdown, Zach Williams and Wait For Me. Hey, and the weekend Top 20 Countdown is on Instagram. If you are too, we'll see you there. You'll find us under the name The Weekend Top 20 Countdown. And seriously, already the top three in the country? All right, let's kick that top three off with Josiah Queen and Demons.
1: Number three.

0: 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It's the number 3 song on the weekend Top 20 Countdown. Okay, stay with us here on the countdown because the number 1 song in the country is just around the corner. And Paula from Maryland tells us what her favorite cold drink in the summer is. We'll find out what Paula thinks coming up next here on the weekend Top 20 Countdown.
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0: 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I'm Kurt Wallace. This is the Weekend Top 20 Countdown. We have 2 songs to go. And after just 1 week at number 1, Elevation Rhythm steps back to number 2 with their song Washed.
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0: 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Now we're back to the Weekend Top 20 Countdown, and I said we had a brand new number one song, and yes, we do, but this song is actually returning to the number one spot. Now, for her third week in a row at number one, it's CeCe Winans and Worthy of It All.
1: Number one.

For the third week at number one, that is CC Winans, Worthy of It All. The top song on your playlist here on the Weekend Top 20 Countdown. Way to go again, CC. And there you have it, the 20 songs at the top of your playlist. 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The Weekend Top 20 Countdown is produced by Jason Burrows. Our executive producers, they're Ken Farley and Brandon Rabar. The show is written by Wes Shadler and Katie Hansconnect. And Rachel James is always here with the latest in Christian music news. Next week, we'll do it all again. And I hope you'll join us as we count down the top 20 Christian songs in America. Until then, from the Wallace household,

0: I'm Kurt Wallace. I hope you'll make the most of this summer weekend. God bless you, and we'll talk to you next weekend.
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5: Three brothers in a fire, willing to die for their faith. But you were with them in the fire, and they walked out the next day. And Daniel met a lion, because he chose to pray. But you shut the mouth of that lion, and he walked out the next day.

He was absolutely amazed, taken aback by how many choices there were. I'm talking specifically about a priest who came over from Africa. Father Lipscomb told this story last Sunday at Mass, and this priest came over and he was like, I'm gonna make dinner. And Father Lipscomb was like, that's great. So he takes him to Publix. And what he was looking for, this priest from Africa, he was just looking for rice. But as you know, when you look for rice at a Publix or any big grocery store, there's not just one kind of rice. There are lots of rice, lots of different kinds of rice. And he was taken aback by the sheer volume of the choice that you had here in choosing what rice you can eat. Sometimes we can get bogged down in choices like that. We go to the store, we're looking at, you know, nutritional values and stuff like that, and that's not bad. But one thing that we should always keep in mind is that choices that don't matter a lot are low stakes choices. And you don't have to spend, you know, an inordinate amount of time pondering those choices. You can treat them with the lightness that they suggest. You know, hey, what ice cream should I get for us? Let's see. That doesn't have to become like a 2-hour mulling session about ingredients and about, you know, fat content and stuff like that. I mean, you can think about that stuff, but the danger is that the small choices take so much out of you that you don't have the energy and the mental space to really think about the choices that do matter.

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1: Yeah, that white Toyota Corolla.
3: 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Let's try it again.
1: Okay, one, two, three.
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1: Oh, that was much better.
3: Yes, I heard
1: Much better. Thank you. Thank you for that.
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0: 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You can ask them ahead of time. You know, hey, can I stick this on your car? And if they say yes, then you can do it. But don't, you know, you want to let people know. You know this already. 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
1: Should have been long gone now, yeah. 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

When amazing things happen, when incredible things happen, doesn't something in your mind tell you, no, that can't be real? That can't be real. It looks like a movie. It's unbelievable, you know? But that actually is what happens when new amazing things happen. Case in point, journalist Walter Cronkite, back in the day, back in the 60s, when he was offering commentary on the moon landing. Now imagine, to this point, no one had walked on the moon. The moon was kind of a mythical sort of thing in legend. I mean, we could see it every night, but still, it was like, you can't go there. I mean, that's crazy. And then it wasn't. He said, for thousands of years now, it's been man's dream to walk on the moon. Right now, after seeing it happen, knowing that it happened, it still seems like a dream. And it is, I guess, a dream come true. First of all, how eloquent is that for him to come up with that on the moment? But also, it's an accurate picture of what can happen when amazing things are before our eyes. We didn't think it was possible. This can't be real. Can I believe my eyes? There's hope for us in that reality, though. That even the things that we look at and say, that's impossible, there's no way that's going to happen. You could one day be the Neil Armstrong and the Buzz Aldrin of that thing, accomplishing something that people only dreamed of.

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0: Are you in danger of letting the good things that you do take away from who you're called to be in Christ? It may sound like these two things are always aligned with each other, but not necessarily. There are a lot of things that you could do as a Christian that are things that aren't lined up with, let's say, direct commands in the Bible, you know, things that you are clearly intended to do as a Christian. For example, going to a weekly Bible study. Is that a good thing? Well, yeah, it's a good thing. Is it something that Jesus tells us to do explicitly in Scripture? No. Now, here's the danger, though. With some of those really good things, you can get burnt out on doing so many things around the core essential things of being a Christian that you can have less energy to do those core essential things of being a Christian, like loving your neighbor. You know, if you going to 3 Bible studies, 4 small groups, Wednesday service, if you're doing all that stuff and you're at the end of your rope with your kids when you come home and you snap at them, maybe you need to cut back on some of those things. And it can feel weird because it feels like, oh my gosh, I'm backsliding if I don't give my time to all of these things. But it's not what you're doing. What you're doing is you're prioritizing. You're prioritizing your attitude with your kids over needing to attend all these different services. And it's hard for Christians because there's so many things that you could do that are good things in and of themselves. The danger, again, is when they take away from the core of who you're called to be as a Christian.
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1: First rule of the impossible question. Ready? Let's all say it together on one, two, three. Do not Google the answer. I didn't hear everybody.
2: Oh, no.
1: Yeah, that white Toyota Corolla.
2: Yeah, they were kind of quiet. Let's try it again.
1: Okay, one, two, three.
2: Do not Google the answer.
1: Oh, that was much better.
2: Yes, I heard
1: much
2: it.
1: Much better. Thank you. Thank you for that.
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0: had the privilege of attending a quinceañera over the summer. Hey there, I'm Davis from the Spirit FM Morning Show. After the Mass, everybody stayed in the church while the pictures were being taken. Families were catching up, kids were laughing, people were talking, just enjoying their time together. This is the same church we were taught to enter with reverence, to lower our voices, because Jesus is truly present in the tabernacle. And then the priest came over. He had a seat in the pew next to me, started chatting with everybody. He wasn't rushing us out. He was enjoying the moment. What a beautiful reflection of who God is. I mean, what father is upset when his children come home? Sure, there's a little more noise, it's a little messy, but isn't that exactly what every loving father hopes for? A full house? That is what church is. It's God's house, and you, my friend, are always welcome there. If it's been a while, or if you just need a quiet moment, stop by your local parish. Have a seat with Jesus. He's there in the tabernacle. You don't need to know any fancy prayers. Just spend a little time in your Father's house. I have a feeling he'll be really glad to see you.
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Have you seen The Neverending Story? It was a movie back in the, was it the 80s or the 90s? 80s or 90s. And it was a fantasy movie. And it was about this kid named Sebastian who got basically dropped into this world of fantasy and adventure. And, you know, there's a flying dog thing. And it's cool. It's cool. I think I enjoyed it when I was younger. But the theme song, if you've never heard it, is actually really good. It's really an earworm. The never ending story. It's good. It's good. It sounds real 80s and real 90s, but it's a good song. And the whole idea of a never ending story kind of reminds me of what I imagine heaven being. You know, in our lives, we love great stories. But there's always a beginning, a middle, and an end. The adventure has to have a culmination somehow. And I think in heaven, we have both the culmination of our story and a story that never ends, or you might call a never-ending story. Because what does a never-ending story do? It's always bringing you into a new adventure. And I think that's more of an accurate way to view heaven than it can be. It can be a more accurate way of viewing heaven, because I think it speaks to a worry that we have, and I touched on earlier, that we'll get bored, which is absolutely impossible in heaven. It's just not going to happen. And I think the feeling of never being bored is similar to a feeling of a story continuing in adventure after adventure after adventure. And God is infinite. So it's like you're living in an exciting adventure for all time. A never-ending story, if you will.

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0: this song during a time when I felt completely lost. I've been walking through life trying to figure out everything on my own. 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He was just there patiently waiting for me to turn around. 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The song is a reminder that even when we take the long way home, God still waits for us.
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This is one of my wife's favorite quotes now. Listen to this, and you tell me if this doesn't describe being a parent perfectly. Oh, well, that's the day so far, and it's still only noon. If this continues, I will be dead by this evening. And the quote goes on, actually, to kind of explain a little bit. You see, at the moment, life seems so heavy for me to bear, and I don't have the courage because everything looks black to me. You know, it's funny. I think this is a more common sentiment in moms and in parents than we like to reveal. I spend a good amount of time on Reddit looking at like a parenting subreddit, and a lot of the stories involve just feeling overwhelmed as a parent, you know. And I can't even imagine. I don't have kids myself, but keeping another human being alive, making sure they have everything they need, being there for them as their person when they're crying for no apparent reason. I mean, it is a lot. And it's okay to say that it's a lot. It's okay to express that. It doesn't make you a bad parent at all. As a matter of fact, the quote I just read to you is from a saint, Saint Zelie Martin. Now, Saint Zelie, you may not know the name, but you know Saint Therese of Lisieux, maybe. Saint Therese is Saint Zelie Martin's daughter. If a saint can describe how bleak some days feel as a parent and still be a saint, then it's okay for you to have those moments where you feel overwhelmed, because parenting is overwhelming, and it's okay to be real about that. But don't neglect the people around you who want to help you, who want to hear you, who want to love you through this moment and the next.

0: Amen.
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As much as we can argue back and forth about our disagreements, there's one thing that we can all agree. We're all tired. In some way, shape, or form, we're all tired. You know, we want to do the right thing. We want to make good choices. But it feels like we just don't have enough time. And even if we did, we'd be too tired to make it happen. And believe it or not, this is sort of a sentiment that St. Thérèse of Lisieux understands. This tiredness, this inability to do even what you feel God is calling you to do. Listen to her advice. It's really good. In times of aridity, when I'm incapable of praying, of practicing virtue, I seek little opportunities, mere trifles, to give pleasure to Jesus. For instance, a smile, a pleasant word when inclined to be silent and to show weariness. If I find no opportunities, I at least tell him again and again that I love him. That is not difficult, and it keeps alive the fire in my heart. Even though this fire of love might seem extinct, I would still throw little straws upon the embers, and I am certain it would rekindle. So even St. Thérèse felt just tired, too tired to do the maybe big, virtuous good things for God that she may have on her mind. How many times does that happen? Not just in the spiritual sense, but in life. You have these big plans. Like, you know, I can speak from personal experience. The weekend comes, it approaches, and you're like, okay, I'm going to get this done. And the day comes, and you don't count on how just tired you feel. And you get like half or maybe less than half of that stuff done. You know? It's okay to be tired. God isn't calling you to do what you can't do. Do what you can. Follow in as much as you can where you are, like St. Thérèse.

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1: First rule of the impossible question. Ready? 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
1: Yeah, that white Toyota Corolla.
3: 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Let's try it again.
1: Okay, one, two, three.
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1: Oh, that was much better.
3: Yes, I heard
1: Much better. Thank you. Thank you for that.
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Sin is good for something. I know that sounds weird to say, but God uses even sin for his plan. So even you sinning, falling short of who God wants you to be, straying from the path, can lead not only you back to the path, but give you new wisdom that can maybe help you avoid falling in the future. I mean, we know that's one of the things that God does, right? He uses bad things for good. He uses, our crooked lines to draw a masterpiece. There are these folks, they're called the Desert Fathers. They lived in the 4th century. And these were Christians who, lived in the desert. And there's this compilation of their wisdom. Listen to this. Abba Sarmatas said this: "I prefer a sinful man who knows he has sinned and repents to a man who has not sinned and considers himself to be righteous." Why? Why do you think that is? Well, because a sinful man knows that he has the capacity to mess up. And there's that humility there. And with that humility, that can be a springboard to great graces in Christ, And that's one of the good things about falling to sin. Obviously, you never want to do it, but even sin, even our failures can be used by God to do great things. All the things that I've done in the past, all the things that I do in the future that are, ways of me straying from God's plan, those can be reminders to me that, God, I need your grace. I need you. I can't do this alone. I can't do this. I need you to be with me every step of the way. Help me to be mindful and not be arrogant and know that even I can fall to temptation.

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2: Phil Wickham has released his new EP called Everyday Hallelujah, featuring studio, live, and piano versions of the title track with two additional songs. It goes alongside his new book, Everyday Hallelujah, which releases August 11th. Matthew West has announced his next album coming September 25th called Jesus is King. Forrest Frank set yet another record for his concerts. He set the Christian concert attendance record at Louisville, Kentucky, with over 240,000 fans in Louisville KFC's Yum Center. It was the venue's second largest concert ever, coming second only to a legacy metal band. Some new songs: Natalie Lane, Still Running to You, Ellie Limbier, who recently signed with Decca Records, with Give Me Joy, Stephen Curtis Chapman featuring Drew Parker called Blame Jesus, and Dan Bremnes reaching for the light. You may not recognize the name Brian Dorkson, but he was the beloved songwriter behind the time-tested worship song Come, Now is the Time to Worship. He passed peacefully after a brief battle with stage 4 cancer, but has left a global legacy for Christian music. My name's Francesca. That's your new music flash on Spirit FM.
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0: believe in yourself. Believe in yourself. That might be something that you hear said in like a sports movie. Believe in yourself. Come on, reach down deep inside and grab that determination before you meet those boys out there in the second half of the game. You know, that might be something that you see in a sports movie. And there's nothing wrong with that. It's good to believe in yourself. You should believe in yourself. But you know what's important, more important at least, than believing in yourself is trusting in God. Trusting in God. Because if you choose to trust yourself instead of trusting in God, then you have a problem. Then it's out of whack. This is a quote from St. Alphonsus Liguori. He who trusts in himself is lost. He who trusts in God can do all things. So they don't have to compete with each other. They don't have to be like, you know, I can't trust myself. I need to trust God fully. You can trust yourself in as much as, you know, who you are is what God put into the world. You are God's creation. So in trusting yourself, in a way, you are trusting in God. But it's good to crystallize that in your mind and practice it every day. That trust, that relentless trust that God is in control and things will work out at the end of it all.
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That is a new artist named Jay King. I'm liking that one. It's called Hard Place. Hey, it's Olivia. Thanks for hanging out with me today. You know, if you have a car or a truck that is just sitting around, you want to get it out of the way. 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

0: had the privilege of attending a quinceañera over the summer. Hey there, I'm Davis from the Spirit FM Morning Show. After the Mass, everybody stayed in the church while the pictures were being taken. Families were catching up, kids were laughing, people were talking, just enjoying their time together. This is the same church we were taught to enter with reverence, to lower our voices, because Jesus is truly present in the tabernacle. And then the priest came over. He had a seat in the pew next to me, started chatting with everybody. He wasn't rushing us out. He was enjoying the moment. What a beautiful reflection of who God is. I mean, what father is upset when his children come home? Sure, there's a little more noise, it's a little messy, but isn't that exactly what every loving father hopes for? A full house? That is what church is. It's God's house, and you, my friend, are always welcome there. If it's been a while, or if you just need a quiet moment, stop by your local parish. Have a seat with Jesus. He's there in the tabernacle. You don't need to know any fancy prayers. Just spend a little time in your Father's house. I have a feeling he'll be really glad to see you.
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You ever heard somebody say, why don't you just take up your cross and go on your way? What does it actually mean to take up your cross? You know, sometimes taking up your cross might be enduring your long commute home. Sometimes taking up your cross is waking up with the baby in the middle of the night. Sometimes it is cooking dinner for your family after a long day. Or responding in patience instead of anger. Or today, taking up your cross may look like walking away from the conversation. Holiness is not for wimps, and the cross is not negotiable. It's a requirement. Mother Angelica said that, and it's so true. Jesus died for us, and maybe taking up your cross today is something that's super small, but it's super hard. You can do it. And when you do it, you know that you come a little bit closer to Jesus. And I know that he's smiling.

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1: 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Ready? Let's all say it together on one, two, three.
2: Do not Google the answer.
1: I didn't hear everybody.
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1: Yeah, that white Toyota Corolla.
3: Yeah, they were kind of quiet. Let's try it again.
1: Okay, one, two, three.
2: Do not Google the answer.
1: Oh, that was much better.
3: Yes, I heard
1: much
3: it.
1: Much better. Thank you. Thank you for that.
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And we'd love to do it. So call our prayer line. The number is 813-282-1234.

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0: Well, big thank yous to our day sponsors today. That's Peter and Christina Giorgiani. 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

0: this song during a time when I felt completely lost. I've been walking through life trying to figure out everything on my own. One day I finally looked up and prayed, God, I need some direction. And what struck me was realizing He had never left. He was just there patiently waiting for me to turn around. 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The song is a reminder that even when we take the long way home, God still waits for us.
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0: found I could use a little church right now.
1: Well, I am just loving the messages that Pope Leo is sending out. Evidently, there was a couple different youth days that happened around the world from July 25th through the 26th. And he sent some video messages to these gatherings of young people that happened in Peru. And what he said was, and I quote, "Jesus doesn't want you to be young couch potatoes, complacent or content with the comfort of that's just the way it's always been done. He says, we need your holy rebelliousness, your pure energy, and your desire to transform situations of suffering into spaces of hope. So serve with joy, especially the most forgotten, for that is where the suffering face of Jesus is found." I love that. You know, it's not just the young people that are called to transform the world. We are all called to transform the world. We are all called to be evangelists. And whether that is, you know, going across the world for a mission trip, if you can, great. Or maybe that's in your backyard or at that street corner where you know someone needs a cold drink and you can provide it. You know, God is always providing little opportunities, but do we see them? Sometimes we're just not in the right headspace. Sometimes we're stuck on the couch. And I love what Pope Leo is saying. He's encouraging all of us to not be couch potatoes, but to get out there and to change the world. It's up to us.

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Okay, God, if you are listening right now, please no rain next Wednesday. We are going to be out at Bible on the Beach August 5th. At Sand Key Park in Clearwater, celebrating 40 years of Spirit FM with a beautiful sunset mass celebrated by Father Izzy Hernandez and worship music from Matthew Kuzon. So here's all you need to do. Bring a beach chair, your Bible, and of course the entire family and celebrate with us. Now, somebody asked over on Facebook, what should I wear if we're having mass? Well, we're not going to be on the actual beach. We are going to be at a pavilion, so it is going to be warm, but I would say probably people are not going to be in their bathing suits. And, you know, it'll be summer attire, but we will be hopefully in a little bit of a shaded area, so that's hopefully going to happen. And then maybe, please God, a little bit of clouds, just not any rain. A big thank you to Footprints Beachside Recovery for sponsoring Bible on the Beach. 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

No matter how far you are, no one chases a heart like Jesus does. You're always one step back to Jesus. You can wander, you can run, you can make a million wrong turns, but you are never too far for Jesus to find you. I don't know if you needed to hear that right now, or maybe you need to call and tell someone that. Say, guess what I heard on Spirit FM? I wanted to share it. A million wrong turns, but you are never too far for Jesus to find you.

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Hey there, Olivia here with you. Thanks for hanging today. You know, we'd love for you to tell a friend about Spirit FM. 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
1: First rule of the impossible question. 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Do not Google the answer.
2: I didn't hear everybody.
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2: Yeah, that white Toyota Corolla.
3: Yeah, they were kind of quiet. Let's try it again.
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3: Yes, I heard
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0: Hi, I'm Greg Schutte, Director of Marriage Works Ohio, Catholic therapist and author of the Building a Eucharistic Marriage course. This week we talk about Proverbs 12, verse 1. Whoever loves discipline loves knowledge, but whoever hates reproof is stupid. 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

0: know if you know, but scripture is never meant to remain on that page. God's word invites a response. It even says it, right? James chapter 1, verse 22. Be doers of the word and not merely hearers of the word. And so what does that mean? That hearing the word is only the beginning. How do we live that out? How do we be the hands and feet of Christ? The other day we celebrated St. James and his feast day. And you know what comes to mind to me of St. James now is the Chosen and the great, you know, character that is displayed there. But it's a response, right? St. James didn't just listen to Jesus. He followed him. And if you're following someone, you're usually walking in their footsteps, walking in their shadow, imitating them. How can we do that in our everyday life? How can we dig deeper into God's word? Maybe it's getting a new book about it, if that's the way you learn. Maybe it's finding something to feed your faith. Maybe it's a podcast or a video series, or maybe it's joining that ministry that you've always said you were going to join, but you never joined yet at church. Not just hearers of the word, but doers of the word.
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shared that he moved to Tampa from upstate New York. He was looking for a fresh start after a difficult season, and he did not know anyone here, and he felt alone for a long time. Then one day, little God incidents happened. 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

0: 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It's how we're living with Spirit. 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
1: This is Ray Lee from Kissimmee, Florida. You're listening to My Spirit FM. After an accident left me disabled, I doubted God's love and no longer wanted to live. Then I heard Thank God for Sunday Morning by Cochran & Co. That song was the bridge that led my heart back to God. When I went to see them at Gloria in the Gardens, a storm delayed the concert. I prayed this comes to bless me, not to harm me, but I don't understand it, but I trust you. The concert was canceled, but God had a bigger plan. As I told Olivia from Spirit FM that Michael Cochran's song had saved my life, he unexpectedly walked by. After hearing my story, he sang it just for me, pouring God's love into my heart. Even when the pain felt bigger than my faith, God reminded me how deeply he loves me. If even the little things matter to him, how much more do the big things? God always has a purpose for our pain. When we're patient enough to trust him and brave enough to follow him, he will turn our deepest wounds into blessings. I'm so grateful for the way God uses Spirit FM to reach hearts like mine in need of hope.
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1: Now, when I say we all need this reminder, I am speaking to myself mostly here. But I saw this on Her View From Home, which is a really great Instagram that is just super inspiring. But it was just this. Just a reminder that we never really know what's going on in the background of someone's life. And that's why it's important to be kind and lead with grace whenever we can. We really don't know someone else's path. You only know your own. And if we can remember that, think about how different the world would be. If we can teach our kids this, if we can remember it ourselves, and then hopefully someone will notice and maybe change how they respond. You know, it's a saying that's been around for probably hundreds of years is, you know, you never know until you walk in another man's shoes. But it's so true. You know, that person that cuts you off in traffic, that lady that is unkind in the grocery store, fill in the blank. You know the situations. But maybe they had something traumatic happen to them. Maybe they, you know, we have to give people, I think, the benefit of the doubt more often and then respond with grace. It's the best response. Not the easiest, but definitely the best. And that's our reminder today.

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3: Yeah, that white Toyota Corolla.
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3: Oh, that was much better.
4: Yes, I heard
3: much
4: it.
3: Much better. Thank you. Thank you for that.
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You can wander, you can run, you can make a million wrong turns, but you are never too far for Jesus to find you. I don't know if you needed to hear that right now, or maybe you need to call and tell someone that. Say, guess what I heard on Spirit FM? I wanted to share it. A million wrong turns, but you are never too far for Jesus to find you.

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That's the promise of Jesus. 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

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Your Spirit FM 90.5.

Songs that just scream summer. Not like that. Yeah, more like that. Summertime with your Spirit FM.

0: 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We'll start gathering around 4 with formal events at 5 o'clock. We'll have faith sharing, Mass with Father Izzy Hernandez, music, and a whole lot more. 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So pack a picnic and get your beach stuff and meet us at Sand Key Park. 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

0: Jesus Christ will never ask you to get over anything. He never says that in the gospel. Well, I'm sorry you're dead, get over it. You and I are going to move through it with Jesus. We're going to move through every mystery of our life, every joyful, every luminous, every glorious, every sorrowful mystery with Jesus. That's called the Paschal Mystery. This is our life. This is Christianity. That means that you and I are never alone. It is not in our power not to feel or to forget an offense. And we've all had people in our life do things that are very painful for us. And many times, my dear friends, those things have calcified into such degrees of self-protection and unforgiveness in our heart and hatred and resentment and bitterness. And it seems like our only line of defense from the pain is to totally close our heart and totally check out, or just to come at people with all we have. And what Jesus is saying to you and I is that he has something better for us.
1: So that is Sister Miriam. You know, it's a good reminder to all of us that no matter what you've been through, maybe that shell is over your heart. And when you crack that shell, when you are vulnerable, you can get closer to Jesus. And it's such a beautiful thing. It's not an easy thing to crack that shell, to be vulnerable. It hurts sometimes, but it's always worth it.

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Our prayer line number is 813-282-1234, or maybe you feel like writing it down, you can send it to us over at myspiritfm.com. 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

0: had the privilege of attending a quinceañera over the summer. Hey there, I'm Davis from the Spirit FM Morning Show. After the Mass, everybody stayed in the church while the pictures were being taken. Families were catching up, kids were laughing, people were talking, just enjoying their time together. This is the same church we were taught to enter with reverence, to lower our voices, because Jesus is truly present in the tabernacle. And then the priest came over. He had a seat in the pew next to me, started chatting with everybody. He wasn't rushing us out. He was enjoying the moment. What a beautiful reflection of who God is. I mean, what father is upset when his children come home? Sure, there's a little more noise. It's a little messy. But isn't that exactly what every loving father hopes for? A full house? That is what church is. It's God's house. And you, my friend, are always welcome there. If it's been a while, or if you just need a quiet moment, stop by your local parish. Have a seat with Jesus. He's there in the tabernacle. You don't need to know any fancy prayers. Just spend a little time in your Father's house. I have a feeling he'll be really glad to see you.
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I really do hope you can join us coming up on Wednesday for Bible on the Beach. It's going to be so awesome. Here's what you need to do. Join us Wednesday. Get there around, 5 o'clock if you can, maybe a little bit earlier. We'll be out there setting up. The program actually going to start at 5:30 with the Mass. But we will have some music going. We're going to have our Spirit FM goodies, of course. We're going to have Mass, and then we're going to have a procession down to the beach. And then we're going to end the night with, of course, hanging out on the beach. But also the Lazy Crave ice cream truck is going to be joining us. So that'll be kind of cool. Here's what we need you to do. Of course, this is a free event, but we're asking that you would RSVP so we can just make sure we have enough room for everyone. And you can do that over at myspiritfm.com. We'll see you then next Wednesday.

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